0: Fox's Lisa Brady reports.
1: The company was accused of helping to fuel the nation's deadly opioid epidemic by unlawfully dispensing drugs that were not medically necessary, including large quantities of opioids based on prescriptions from so-called pill mills. The lawsuit also blames staffing levels and performance metrics for a rush to fill prescriptions without verifying legitimacy.
0: CVS says it strongly disagrees with the claims and does not admit wrongdoing. 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
5: 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I'm DJ Sean Solo.
6: And I am Captain Morgan.
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5: That's right. We got the Sequoia Indians head coach, Chad Hendricks, with players, seniors, Kurt. I always say, is it Trammell or Trammell?
7: Trammell.
5: That's what I thought. Okay. And then returning is Alden Tuohy. Both play wide receiver and DB. So welcome, gentlemen. Might as well go ahead and get this out of the way. Kurt, go ahead and say hi to your mom because we know Whitney's listening.
7: Hi, Mom.
5: Yeah. Otherwise, she'll text us all throughout the show. Probably ask have it text William to say something, some goofy
6: there may be
5: comment
6: some,
5: or whatever.
6: There may be something coming. We'll see.
5: Well, Coach Hendricks, nice to have you back as always. So let's just give the recap. Another win. You're 5-1 overall, 2-1 in district. You got the win against Shakota, 50-34. Another powerful offensive showing.
7: Yes.
5: Goodness. I always joke around this, but if you had Rich Blackbear on your high school fantasy team, you'd be sitting pretty. 25 carries, 207 yards rushing, 4 rushing touchdowns, and 1 receiving touchdown.
7: Yep.
5: It's incredible. And Wadey had, 12 carries for 158 yards and rushing touchdown, plus 3 receptions for 64 yards. And another touchdown. He had 222 yards from scrimmage. Man. And Sapp was efficient, 7-11, 137. 2 touchdowns, 1 pick. But goodness, gentlemen.
7: Yeah,
5: offense
7: good night.
5: Is rolling.
7: Yeah,
5: yeah.
7: I think we were 554 total yards.
5: Jeez.
7: Offense. Yeah, so big night. But, you know, the thing is, too, you know, it comes to, yeah, you say their names, but there's a lot of because of the rushing yards, you and we talk about the guys up front.
5: Oh,
7: we
5: yeah.
7: Four of our offensive linemen graded out 85% or better this
5: right.
7: week. You know, so they did a good job with that. Outside edge, our receivers block well, do the things that you got to do to have efficient run game.
5: Yeah,
7: and
5: the
7: then,
5: stuff behind
7: you know,
5: the scenes.
7: And they
5: yeah.
7: get rewarded with the passes and things that they go in there and do the dirty work. So, yeah, very, very explosive offensive performance. Could have been more.
5: Always could have been more, right?
7: You know, we had a 70-yarder called back for a penalty rushing on, and we also had, I think we had another run or something like that that was called back for something, I think like 20-yard or something like that, blocking the back. Yeah. It's two touchdowns and probably another 100 yards of rushing that we missed out on. So.
5: Jeez.
7: But, yeah, well, it's a good night. Good night.
6: Alden, since you've been, this is, I don't know, your third or fourth time on the show, it seems like just, you know, you got the green jacket returner here. So kind of go ahead and tell us a little bit about this past week and then the season so far in your senior year.
8: Senior year is going by fast for sure. It's crazy. Blink of an eye. We already got two games left, you know.
6: Yeah.
8: But last week against Shakota is pretty good. You know, it started off fast, honestly, for both teams. You know, Shakota gets the ball first. They drive down, score. First possession, they have the ball. We get the ball back. First possession, we go score, and it's just on from there. And very physical team, you know. It's fun, though. It's awesome.
5: A little bit of a track meet, sounds like, almost.
7: It was. We had our opportunities to close things out, but them being a good football team, they found their way, fought their way back in, and then, you know, we didn't panic. You know, we finished out our game and still got – because we were up two scores, and then they tied the ball game back up, and then we went up two more at the end.
5: Yeah.
7: So, I mean, at the point, it was 34-34, and then we were able to score and get back up ahead of them. And, you know, our guys really showed, and I told them, you know, it was a physical game, but we showed that what it's like to go play four quarters. You know, we had our ups and downs, you know, and we dealt with adversity in a way, and, you know, we found a way to fight through it and get the win at the end.
6: Well, Kurt, let's move on down to you. I'm going to ask you kind of the same question. Why don't you kind of tell us about last week and then the season so far?
9: It was good. I'm kind of piggybacking off of what Alden said. I mean, the senior year has gone by so fast. Just remembering, like, it seems like really yesterday you were just a freshman watching these seniors and do all this, and it really just kind of comes by fast. But I think that we really showed what Sequoia football is all about that game, you know. We had a lot of picks against us. I think we were the underdog coming into that match.
5: And, really?
9: Yeah.
8: Every show or every rankings or whatever, you know, there's above us, and then everybody just, you know, picked them.
9: Yeah.
8: Over us, and we showed them.
9: So we
8: don't count us.
9: Yeah.
8: Out.
7: Yeah.
6: Yeah. You got. I know that you had the bye week before, right?
7: No. We had Roland before.
6: You had Roland before. Okay. Yeah. Okay, so I know that that last week's game, y'all have been looking at it for a while. Even not looking past Rowan, but I mean, definitely Shakota was one that had circled on your calendar. So.
7: Yes, for sure. like I said, they're a good football team. They were semifinal team 2 years ago in 3A. Mm-hmm. They playoff run last year, and then they dropped a class down to 2A1. So, you know, they had high hopes too. But so we knew they were a good football team coming in. I mean, you know, for me being there and coaching there for as long as I did, I knew what type of kids they had.
5: Right.
7: You know, they'd play hard, they're big, physical kids. And, you know, so that's what they were. But I know what we are right now. So it was tough. I mean, it was physical. I remember telling one of them, said, hey, you know, you're going to have to make a play. It'll probably hurt, but you're going to have to do it anyway. You know what I mean? And he did. And I looked at him and said, it hurt. He goes, oh, yeah. So, you know, but that's what it takes. Sometimes you got to throw it on the line. And that's what they're learning, that sometimes you just got to throw your body in there knowing that it's going to hurt. But the reward at the end is going to be even better. And that pain will just go away. You know, the happy face, the celebration makes you always feel better at the end of the day.
5: Yeah, when those points go up on the board, it makes it look good. Well, I got to ask you boys this. I mean, you talked about, you know, counting you guys out or looking at the underdogs as players. I mean, me as a fan, I always like to play the underdog. You know, is that how you guys feel too? Because I can't believe that they're counting you guys as underdogs. You guys have been so dominant. I know Coach has got his take on it, but you guys have been so dominant and pretty consistent this year, but how does that make you guys feel?
8: That really fuels me, honestly. It makes me want to go out there and prove them that.
9: Just having a target on our back, it just gives us motivation.
5: Yeah.
9: It really just helps us really want to get our name out there. Yeah.
8: Show them Sequoia's the real deal.
5: Right.
8: They better watch out.
5: Right. Being the standard, right, Coach?
7: Oh, yep. Yep. Yep, that's what we want to do. You know, I talk about who's the standard. We want to be that standard.
5: Sure.
7: You know, too. So, but like I said, it's nothing, you know, as a coach, I do special. I just got great people great coaches on the staff. I got players that want to work hard and be the best they can be, you know. But, you know, we're like everybody else, you know, we still put our pants on one leg at a time. Yeah. And, you know, we still have to teach these guys to be young men. And, you know, we still make mistakes. But, you know, we grow from it. And, you know, one day, you know, they'll look back, hopefully, and say, man, it's all worth it.
5: Right.
7: So that's the goal.
5: Go ahead.
6: I was going to talk about next week, this week.
5: Well, hang on.
6: Go ahead.
5: So, you know, your senior season here, and, you know, I know the goal is always get that district title, get to the playoffs. Individually, what are some of the goals you guys have worked on from spring to summer going into this year that you were working on that you feel like you've either accomplished or still working on?
8: Me, personally, just not be selfish, you know. You know, everybody wants the ball all the time. But, you know, you're doing something, somebody else is open. That's what I feed off of, you know.
5: Yeah.
8: That's what me and my parents really just focused on this year, just having a better attitude and just doing just working harder and, you know, trying to help the team out more than myself, you know, and just get the ball in our athletes' hands because we have athletes everywhere. So
5: right.
8: If there's two people guarding me, you know, somebody's open. So
5: right, yeah.
8: That's how I see it. But.
5: Yeah.
9: Personally for me, I just working hard and just believing in myself, knowing what I can do, even if you know, something's not targeted on me, that's okay. Just doing stuff that helps the team, kind of like you said, not being selfish, and even if it's not targeted towards me or anything, just making sure that it's a positive play and I'm doing my job.
5: Right.
9: Just doing my job.
6: Even if you have the fair catch?
8: Yeah. Oh, did y'all see the clip where he fair caught it and took off running?
5: He
8: caught it and took off running.
7: That was a great return,
9: I thought I could get away with it. I thought I had a chance.
6: You did.
5: I've seen it happen. Like, they just kind of sit there and, like, make them think that, oh, yeah, fair catch it and just take off running. That's, you do, like, one of these, like.
8: No, he
9: I wish I could say that was the plan.
5: But. No, it didn't work out that way.
7: Yep.
6: Oh, good stuff. All right, you want to talk about Hugo?
5: Yeah, let's talk about Hugo.
6: Yeah, so so Thursday, the game's Thursday because of fall break, Thursday at 7 at home. So
5: your alarms, yeah.
6: Yeah. So, Hugo, they're coming off a 3-point loss to Victory Christian.
7: Mm-hmm.
6: And both you guys enter 2-1 in district play, so. This is the big game for the tournament.
7: Yep.
6: For postseason.
7: Oh yeah.
6: So kind of talk about a little bit about that team and
7: you know, like I said, all these teams are jockeying still for, you know, playoff position. And you got Lincoln and us and Shakota, and you got Victory and Hugo and Roland that are all still kind of sitting there pretty good right now, trying to find a spot in the playoffs. That's the goal, and try to do those things. And for us, goals are always the same. Try to win district championship, set yourself up for a state championship playoff run. So, you know, for us, whether, you know, kind of behind the eight ball with the loss to Lincoln, but we're still right there to host a playoff game, and that's our goal. And, you know, if something happens in Shakota or somebody comes and beats Lincoln, then we're right there in the hunt too, mm-hmm. still. So that lets stuff out. But, you know, for us, we want to finish 1 or 2. That gives us a home playoff game first round, which is a huge advantage. And matches you up well, and then after that first round, then you're just you're talking about quarterfinals on. You're talking about the best 8 in the state in your class, and so it's anybody's bowl game at that point. But it's just setting yourself up again. You don't want to have a chance to go play in the big game at the end. And so these games right now are important. Hugo, like I said, that's their Hugo. I mean, they were fighting for a district championship a couple years ago in their class they were in. I can't remember the district they were lined up with, but they had a good football team.
6: Mm-hmm.
7: They're always going to have great athletes. You know, they got a guy that a couple years ago, he's got the long jump state record at 25 feet, 6 inches, you know. And so, I mean, they got good athletes down there, and that's what you see on film.
5: Yeah.
7: You know, so for us, though, it's about preparing for those guys that you haven't seen yet, continue to be who we are. Continue to get better because we're still not where we need to be. You know, you take a week ago, I chart more of our foolish penalties and our missed tackles more than anything else besides grading and doing all those things you got to. And those foolish penalties and missing tackles now against the physical team, which Shakota was good, those are things that you got to get rid of, you know, if you want to move on later in the year. You know, and foolish penalties, people may ask, well, what do you think those are? I'm all jumping off sides. Holding, not so much. That you get caught. We tell you, hold, you get caught. That's on you, you know. And we tell our defensive guys they're holding. That's a personal problem. You got to get, you know. So that stuff doesn't count. But, like, the personal fouls or blocking the back a false start or jumping off, those are foolish penalties. Those are things that
10: drive killers.
7: Are mental breakdowns, you know. Yeah, you're in there competing. I don't even pass interference call. I don't call foolish because if you're competing now, if you're just being – dumb, which most of them not. It's, you get called. I mean,
10: I don't those count kind of 50-50 kind of things.
7: I don't count those. Yeah, but some foolish penalties. So those are things you got to eliminate. And even going on this week. So that's still the stuff that we got to get better at is putting a perfect game together. I feel like we executed some things really, really well the other night, but we still did some things that we could be better at. And I think that when we do that, that's that when you get into those big, tough contests, physical football games, and you're tired and you're beat up a little bit and finding a way to fight through those moments, that's that mental toughness we talk about. Those are things – that's when also you have those mental errors, you know. So it's being able to lock in and play four quarters of football against good football teams. And that's what we got to do as a group to get better in, you know. And, again, just listening to these two here – that's the hardest thing, too, is learning not to be selfish and being unselfish in this game because everybody wants to be a part of what success is, and it's tough. But once they buy into it and no one understands about winning and losing and trusting the process of how that goes, then you get guys wanting to do their part, and they'll get rewarded. It may not be that night, but it may be down the road or somewhere. Just take advantage of your moments, you know, and I always tell them, so it doesn't matter if it's one play or 100 plays. Take advantage of it, you know, do the best you can. And when that play is over, move to the next one, you know. So I think those are the things that we're still trying to learn and get figured out. And we're getting better and better every week and how to do that. And the goal, like I said, is to get all this stuff done early so when we hit that playoff time that we are starting to peak where we need to be and playing that perfect game. We've shown it. We've shown signs of perfection, but we haven't sustained it for four quarters. So that's our goal. We're trying to get to that perfect game. We'll never reach it, but that's our goal.
10: Well, did you think, you know, you mentioned before last week, I mean, you had the ups and downs, but you did complete the game. It's not like you, you know, fell off or was holding on by the skin of your teeth. So do you feel like that was, what would you give your grade to your team last week?
7: Well, you know, it's the first time, now it's been a while. It's the first time that in a game that physical, that we were able to fight through things and finish that. We've been in some physical games, you know, but, you know, we look at back at Jones a year ago and some of those things. And at halftime, we were in it, right? It was a physical game, but we were right there in it. But when that second half hit, we lost some of that a little bit, that little momentum, the physicality of the game changed things. But they did that to us last week. Instead of, you know, going the other way with it, we fought back. And we fought back, and we were able to get back on top. Understanding that, hey, we're better team than them. Let's go do things right, and we'll go get the win. And that's the biggest thing I learned from that. And that's the improvement that we talk about when we play against some of these tougher competition is how do we play against these guys and play four quarters of football like that and be locked in for that long. Other times when somebody hits us in the mouth, we give up a big play, how do we respond? And I think our guys are learning what that is. And then, you know, just talking to them, hearing them talk. I mean, that's what you want as a coach, you know. Right. And so I think things are moving in the right direction. You know, I think these guys here, they said they do a wonderful job. They want to do well, you know, and hats off to them, you know. So I give them all the credit. Like I said, we're just guides, teachers. So they go put in the work. I don't want to be hit again, you know. I don't want to do that.
10: You don't want to jump out there? Yeah, no.
7: That time is coming gone for me. Yep.
10: Yeah, it's harder to recover from that.
7: Yeah, I take 2 or 3 days. I probably wouldn't feel it for 2 or 3 days. I'd wake up and go, what's wrong?
10: I can't move.
7: Oh, yeah, 3 days ago I did this. That's how it works these days. So,
6: yeah.
10: Well, what are you guys looking for on Thursday for you guys? What have you seen on film and that you're just
8: They got a big quarterback for sure.
10: Yeah.
8: Their quarterback's pretty big, but
9: they got some size on them, but it's nothing we haven't seen before.
8: Go out there and compete and just do our thing and, you know, just
10: do Sequoia football, right?
8: Sequoia football.
9: That's the whole thing. I think doing Sequoia football and not stooping down to the opponent's level, I think we got to get better at staying at what we can do and stop, like, control what we can do and not stoop down to the opponent's level, because we've done that in the past, but we're getting better at it.
10: That's, I can, you say that, and that makes me think of my basketball days. My buddy, one of my coaches, would say, play with scrubs, you might play like scrubs, so don't
7: yeah.
10: don't stoop down to it, you know, it bring you down. But I did want to, you mentioned that everybody's jockeying for position. I just pulled up the standings. Of course, you've got Lincoln Christian at 3-0, and then you've got four teams at 2-1 with Victoria Christian, Chakota, Hugo, and, of course, Sequoia. Man, everybody's fighting, huh?
7: Oh, yeah.
6: I mean, you got Roland sniffing in it, too.
10: Yeah.
6: I mean, they're 1-2, but I mean, they still got a path there, don't they?
7: Yeah.
10: That's crazy.
6: Yeah.
7: Yeah, yeah. So, I mean, yeah, Roland lost the close one to victory by 6 points.
10: Yeah.
7: And then us, we beat them. So that's their two losses. So, I mean, they're sitting right where they are. They're good enough to go compete, like I said, with some other guys. So they got a chance. So, I mean, yeah, it's good. It's a race for sure.
6: You're scoring a bunch of points this year. It's, I mean, as far as the competition, I mean, overall, are they kind of scoring about the same amount of points? That's something you kind of looked at, or, you know, overall? Or
7: Yeah. I mean, like, you look at what Hugo and all them, they're scoring points. You know, they're putting up, you know, 35-plus points in some games, you know, and they may win by two and maybe in overtime, but they're still scoring some points. I know the, who was it? I just went blank. Hugo and Victory, they went overtime, you know, and so you know, so I mean, yeah, it's anybody's race, I think, you know, as far as playoffs go. So for us, it's just taking care of business.
6: Yeah,
7: you know, we're sitting in a good spot.
10: Right.
7: Getting to pass, playing Lincoln, playing Chakota, playing Roland, and sitting where we're at, 2-1 with the games coming up. Like I said, we're in a good spot, and we just want to keep on rolling, get our home playoff game, see who comes to town, and then move on. Keep on rolling.
6: Probably the first game you're going to play that's not 90 degrees at kickoff, too, maybe.
8: Thankfully.
7: The big thing is getting another home game, because we kind of shortened out in there. We're already losing that one that's going to be week 9.
10: Yeah.
7: And so we already had to have 6 road games, you know. So playoff game would be nice to have another home game.
10: For sure.
7: These guys, it just worked out that way. So it's things that we can't control. But I tell them this all the time, too. I said, to win a state championship, you got to travel. You got to learn to travel. You know, semifinals is a neutral site. State finals is a neutral site, so you got to travel to win one.
10: It's almost like a hidden blessing to get those road games in. It's like, yeah, it's no big deal. It's not.
7: And it's a trip. We've taken a 2-hour bus trip already to Pawnee. You know, we've taken a trip over to Arkansas, an hour and 15 minutes away, you know, and we're going to take another long trip to Huebner next week and then with Tulsa. And then you never know. You know, you may cross over and we may end up over in Washington or somewhere like that on the west side, Anadarko. You never know.
10: Mm-hmm.
7: Yeah. But our guys know how to travel, that's a big thing.
6: Did you go to Hugo last year?
7: No. We redistrict this year.
6: Okay,
7: they weren't in our district this year.
6: Okay, that's going to be a good haul next year, though.
7: And I've always told these guys have been around long enough to know that, hey, learning how to get on the bus, you got to learn how to do those things. You know, you do. You have to learn to travel, so you have to learn how to get on the bus, make sure you got everything, and do that stuff and prepare to go play on the road. So they've heard that for a long time, and then, I mean, that's where we're at now. So.
10: All right. Well, gentlemen, do you have any last words to the fans? Another shout-out to your mom. You want to give her a
7: – I'll throw it out there for them, because they're probably not thinking about senior night.
10: Okay.
7: It's Thursday.
10: Yeah.
7: We had to move it up. Okay. We've got a bunch of stuff going on. We've got senior night starting at 6. And now we'll recognize football as well as cross-country, cheer, and band.
10: Sweet.
7: And then we have our cheer clinic halftime for the little cheerleaders to be. We have some pink out night that night as well. Bands and seniors, we'll have senior boards in the indoor, so if they want to get there about 5:30, they can walk through and see all the pictures of them when they were little and
10: awesome.
7: All kinds of stuff. So, yeah, there's a lot of stuff going on Thursday night at the game. So come on out, support these guys. Been doing it up for the last 4 years and, you know.
10: Make it special.
7: Make it special, yes, for sure.
6: Yeah, that's pretty cool. I mean, it's pretty neat, and you've been on here so many times, so it's been good having you on.
8: Yes,
6: really
8: sir.
6: Appreciate it.
8: Thank you for having me.
6: Yeah, and Kurt, I got to ask you one more. I do have one more question for you. So,
10: uh-oh.
6: Yeah. Do you know why they call you Boots, or can you tell me why they call you Boots?
9: So ever since I was little, staying with my grandma, I've been known to wear boots everywhere I go with my grandma. So that kind of just stuck. She's got nicknames for everybody. My brother, Cannon. She calls him Scooter because he'd scoot on his butt as a baby. She's got all kinds of nicknames for us just since we were little.
6: Yeah. So, well, that's good. Yeah. I was hoping that, you know, maybe we'd put some boots on you when you fart, when you did the fair catch so you wouldn't run. Maybe, I don't know, you know.
10: That's funny. Well, guys, thanks so much for being here. Appreciate it.
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10: All right, welcome back. Sean Solo here.
6: Captain Morgan here.
10: Now we've got Coach Brad Gilbert. Welcome, sir.
7: Thank you. Good to be here.
6: Good to see you again, Coach.
7: That's right.
10: Licking those wounds, sir. That was a tough loss last week by three.
7: Mm-hmm.
10: I mean, you guys, I was looking over some of the numbers. Moving the ball well.
7: Yes.
6: Mm-hmm.
7: Yeah. You know, we knew going in that it was going to be evenly matched teams, and that's what you saw Friday night. And,
10: yeah.
7: We both had six possessions, and they scored on four, and we scored on three. And, you know, kind of the way it worked. Both offenses very – kind of methodical. They don't, you know, not up-paced, not trying to snap it under, you know, in 10 seconds. I mean, that we're manage the ball offensively. But, yeah, you know, we had a chance. We drive down. We get a defense stop there late in the game. We go get inside the five, couldn't score, but we got an opportunity to kick a field goal. And
1: just didn't get it done. And then they get the ball back with, I think, 2:01 left in the game. Mm. And go down, and they kick a, I think, I could be wrong, 17 or 21-yard field goal to win it. Just kind of the way it was. Pretty tough, though. It was tough on the guys. They played really well and just didn't make – they made one more play than we made. You know, that's kind of the way it worked. But it was tough, though. It really was.
10: So when you look back at the film, did you see, what were some of the missed opportunities that you guys saw?
1: We loaded up the box, and we knew they wanted to run the football, and we were very – very good of taking that away. I'm not saying that they weren't able to run it a little bit, but they were. But their big plays came on some, like, we call them swift passes out there on the perimeter. They had number 11, really good receiver. He made some big plays that kept some drives alive on third and longs, even a fourth down. And then, so that was one of the things defensively, is we just there was a time or two that we had a chance to get off the field, especially on the last drive, and they were able to convert. And then offensively, not being able to punch it in on that last drive, that would have been nice. We weren't able to do that. But we're throwing the ball well. Will's kind of really gotten into a groove, mm-hmm. and is doing a really good job up front. We're doing a really good job of protecting him. We got guys on the perimeter that are making some plays. And so, it was just an evenly matched football game. That's what it was.
21: Yeah.
1: It was. We would have loved to have walked off the field with a win. We didn't. So here we are at, 1-2 in district play.
10: Yeah, I believe that's what I saw,
1: 1-2 in district play. And so that means that this Thursday night's critical. You win this game and probably beat the two Tulsa public schools by 15. But they're good. They're good Tulsa Publics. I'm not saying that. I'm just saying that they're good. But anyway, you win three of the next four with beating Collinsville. Really good chance of getting in the postseason. You know, and that's kind of the recipe.
10: That's the goal, right?
1: That's the goal, right? And so anyway, that's what we've talked about all week. But I will be honest, it's been kind of fall break. We've been off all week. Been kind of lethargic. It's been good practice. It's just the energy isn't there.
21: Yeah.
1: But it's tough, you know. We've lost two tough football games the last 2 weeks and had the lead at some point in time in both of those and just haven't been able to hold on. So, yeah. But opportunities in front of us, so we're excited about that.
10: How's the mental? We've had two mm-hmm. tough losses yeah. and mm-hmm. close at that.
1: Yeah.
10: So how's the locker room right now?
1: It's good, but there's like a cloud. You know, there is. And I think that's just human nature. It just is. Because we've kind of found ourselves in the same predicament the last couple of years, honestly. You know, we went 4-3 in district play 2 years ago and didn't get in. You usually get in with four district wins. We did not. And then last year we were 3-4, lost a close one gave up two late scores to Collinsville and Claremore. And they kept us out last year. And so kind of the same fate that we've seen already a little bit with Pryor and Claremore the last 2 weeks, but we've still got four games in front of us. So, getting everybody to understand that, and I think it's there. It's just a weird week, just not in school.
21: Yeah.
1: You're practicing at different times.
10: I was gonna say it's got to mess up the weekly schedule, right?
1: It is. It's just different. It really is. So.
21: Well, as far as it being different, I mean, you're playing on Thursday, mm-hmm. short week anyway. So tonight you had. Well, you were coming from
1: junior high football. Yes.
21: Yeah, junior high football tonight. Okay.
1: Yeah. So, we practiced at 11, wrapped up. I don't know what time that was, around 2. Brought the 7th and 8th grade in, practiced them for about an hour before their game tonight, and then the fresh came in. Yeah. So it's a long day. The coach got there about 9 o'clock, 8:30, 9 o'clock, and long day is in. It's not your normal day, but.
21: Uh-huh.
1: Everybody else is off,
10: and, right?
1: You know, that's a life of a coach, right? You know, it's not an issue. It's just funny because people go, "Hey, you going to enjoy your fall break?" Well, not really.
10: No, we're
1: going to enjoy it. We're going to work, but we're going to enjoy
10: still
1: it.
10: Going to be 12-hour days, yeah.
1: So, but that's where that's where everybody is right now. They're at the junior high football games, and it's funny. We always, since I've been the head coach, our quarterbacks always do the announcing and the clock. For all junior high and JV games, and they do a great job.
21: Oh, that's cool.
1: I'm being serious. Like Will Carlisle and Michael Torkelson, they do a great job. St. John Sampson did it previous, and I go on and on and on. That's just always been the way, and it's good for them. It really is. Gets them out of a shell, and they get to be themselves a little bit, and as long as they do things right, you know, say the right things. But anyway, they have their own character, right?
10: What if they get to play with the new scoreboard? Because they play in the stadium, right?
1: They are running it right now, yes. They are. It's like an iPad is what it is.
10: Yeah, that's what.
1: And so it's kind of funny watching them do that. They said it's like a video game.
10: You know, I bet.
1: The old Tecmo Bowl or something. I don't know. That's what they were saying. So it was funny. But, yeah, that's where a lot of them. Then we got a bunch of them running the chain. So, yeah, that's what we do for our junior high games.
21: That's pretty neat. Do you want to move on to next week?
10: Well, I was going to ask him about Braxton Baker.
21: Oh, yeah.
10: He has been really consistent on defense. He had, 68 tackles and 4 sacks this season. What has made him so effective, and what kind of leadership does he kind of provide to the team right now?
1: What has made him effective? What hasn't made him effective? you know, I think this, that he's extremely athletic, very explosive. It's important to him. He had a great – all 4 years have been really good for him. But this last year, it's like he took it to another level. He slimmed down. And, man, he just got the it factor. He really does. He's tough. He's a competitor, hard-nosed, and wants to make plays. Mm-hmm. You know, so he comes off the field Friday night with 17 tackles, the defensive lineman. I mean, it's just and some of those tackles are down the field on, like I said, spit passes. I mean, mm-hmm. he turns and goes.
21: Yeah.
1: And he hit a kid on a receiver on Claremore on their sideline. And their coach, who I know really well, said, "Coach, listen, when he hit him, we all felt it." it's just – that's just who he is, and he's relentless, great effort guy, always smiling. You know, I just wished he was 6'2".
21: I was going to say how tall he's not getting looks because of his height.
1: He's – if I'm as tall as he is,
21: oh
1: I'm
21: my goodness.
1: Very tall.
21: Okay.
1: And I love Braxton. He knows that. Yeah. And I was honest with him and yeah. his mother at the very beginning of this thing. Like, hey, listen, he's got all the tools.
21: Yeah.
1: What he doesn't have is that – that wingspan, that
21: yeah.
1: height.
21: Yeah.
1: Height creates wingspan, and that's just – but, dude, I think he can play at the next level, the D2 level. Now, yeah. it's at an H-back, linebacker, because he can run.
21: Yeah.
1: Fullback, whatever that might be. So I think he'll get an opportunity. I really do.
21: That'd be good.
1: But, man, but he's a – he really is. He's a special young man, special player. He is. He's as good as we've had.
10: He's a senior, though, right?
1: He is a senior.
10: Okay.
1: Yeah. Mm-hmm. So, yeah, so that's a little bit about Braxton Baker. He's one of those guys you don't replace very quickly
10: sure.
1: whenever he moves on. So, yeah.
10: Has he had any looks? Or
1: you know, it's
10: he
1: one of those
10: go visit that one
1: where,
10: school? At,
1: you know, NSU, he went to their camp, and they loved everything about him.
10: Yeah.
1: And so they talked to him about that role of a fullback, this and that. So we'll see. I mean, I don't know, but we will once the season starts wrapping up. I mean, we will get all that information out there.
10: Sure.
1: I and the other coaches that know coaches, we'll start calling them.
21: Yeah.
1: We just will. And they usually have a pretty good idea if we call. They know that we're telling the truth. So so I think he'll get an opportunity.
10: Special athlete, yeah, for sure.
21: Well, that's good. So we'll move on here up to the game we got in the. What, 48 hours?
1: Yeah. be here very quickly.
21: Let me go and remind you of that, Coach. So Collinsville, they come in with like 77 points in the last two games.
1: Mm-hmm.
21: So what's about their offense? What stands out about their offense? And then what do you believe your defense? How do you match up with them?
1: You know, they run the ball really well. They got a Daniels kid, and I forget his first name. I think it's Bo Daniels. His dad's on staff there. His brother was a senior last year, tremendous football player for Collinsville. He was an all-stater. And this young man's a sophomore. And then they got number 0, and I forget his name, but they both run the ball extremely well. Up front, they're very physical. And that's who they want to be. I mean, Collinsville's Collinsville. They've always been physical. They've always been well-coached, disciplined. They execute at a high level. So, you know, that we are going to have to somehow slow the run game down. And I think we got a good plan. I really do. We've had a good plan the last couple of weeks. I believe that. I think that's the key, is just slowing them down. You're not going to stop the run game, but just slow them down and get them behind the chains. And what I mean by that is put them in third and longs,
10: right.
1: Where it's more of a passing down, and we're going to be more – we're aggressive anyway defensively, try to come after the quarterback. Quarterback's got a good arm. He doesn't move real well. He got hurt. I don't know if it's in spring or in summer, but with a knee. And you can still see that that lingers a little bit. Bartlesville sacked him 7 times, so they brought a lot of pressure. So we're going to put a lot of emphasis on our defensive backs and the coverage in which they give, put them in some more man-type situations, things of that nature, so that we can bring more people to try to get his eyes to come down and see that pressure. And usually works out for the defense when that happens.
10: Right. So he's just not moving.
1: He just doesn't move as well as he did last year. Mm-hmm. He transferred in from Bartlesville the year before, and he threw the ball really well, and he throws the ball well. It's just not as mobile. So when you're not as mobile, it does affect you to some degree.
10: Sure.
1: I mean, it just does. But they do a really good job of protecting him. I mean, they go 12 personnel or double tight, a lot of 21 personnel, things of that nature where they can protect him and do 2-3 receiver route concepts. I think we got to – I don't know. I would say we got to be picky about when we take our shots of coming after him. But we got to be wise, you know, but we want to be aggressive. I mean, that's who we've been the last couple of weeks, and I think it's paid off at times.
10: The guys probably want to get after it too, anyway.
1: They do. And I think this. I think up front with our defensive line, I think we can generate some pressure without bringing pressure. But from the second level, the linebacker level. But when you do bring those guys, and we've got one or two that they stunt and blitz pretty well. And Kason Osborne's one of those, and so when you bring him, I think that's one of his strengths as a football player, more so than just sitting there and dropping into pass coverage and doing something he's probably not as comfortable with. So let's do something that he is comfortable with, and let's bring him, you know,
10: right.
1: and let him be physical and let him try to get to that quarterback.
21: Well, Coach, you already mentioned, you know, your record right now, you're 1-2, and that, you know, but this stretch, you know, is an important stretch to go ahead and to make it to the postseason. So you touched that on already, and you touched on having a lead in these last couple of games for a moment and then losing those. So those are the things that we actually talked with Coach Hendricks about too, about, you know, being able to be behind and get ahead. So that is almost a game within itself, you know, because it's a mental game. It's not just physical, mm-hmm. where you can just go do it. It's more of a mental with those kids too. I mean, not only the young men, but they're also kids too. Mm-hmm. So just kind of talk about, you know, how you're working with them. I mean, I know because that's one of the things. It's part of your coaching. Because, I mean, the wins and losses is one thing, but you're still dealing with the kids and showing them how to, you know, deal with this later in life. So.
1: Yeah. No, that's a great question. You know, I will say this about our young men on the team. Their attitudes have been great, and they really have. They're great right now. I mentioned there's kind of like a cloud. I think that cloud is just there. It's just the energy's not quite there that it's where it's been. But their attitudes are good. They really are. They're great to be around. I mean, I'm truly blessed to be able to coach young men that have, they're able to let things just slide off their back a lot quicker than probably us as coaches, honestly.
21: Yeah.
1: They're able to move on, and that might be this generation. But I think what you're saying is, you know, I think we're in a position where we might be on the side of here it goes again instead of we're going to make a play to win this thing.
10: Right.
1: Does that make sense?
10: Yeah.
1: And that's coaches too. I'm saying that's within the program. Mm-hmm. And where for so many years it wasn't that way.
21: Yeah.
1: And so now it's on the other side. So we just need someone, right, or a couple of guys to step up at that point in time and make a play.
21: Yeah.
1: And the ball to bounce right just for us one time, right? Mm-hmm. We would love for that to occur. And so that just hasn't been the case. The last big win we had was 2 years ago against Pryor here, and so we came from behind and won that game. And so we're looking for that breakout game, right? And we say it every week. There's no better week to get it started than this week, right? And here we are with Collinsville, and they're kind of in the same boat we are in the fact they're 2-4, but I believe they're 2-1 in district play.
10: That's 2-1.
1: 2-1 in district play. So. That's just kind of – they expect to win. I'm not saying we don't expect to win, but there's a little bit of that in us, like we just can't finish it, you know?
21: Yeah.
1: And so we've got to somehow get beyond that.
21: Yeah.
1: But that's easier said than done. You know, it just is. And that's the old psychology of things. That's the mental side of things, as you mentioned. And and it goes across the board. It even goes to the fans, you know.
21: Yeah.
1: I mean, it's just it. And so hopefully it occurs Thursday night. And, you know, in reality, I'd love for it not to even be that close. We're just, you know, up two or three scores, and, you know. But but more than likely.
10: You don't want the blood pressure up late in the game.
21: So, we'll deal with that character stuff later.
1: That's right. Can we just enjoy it, right?
21: Yeah, exactly, yes.
1: But we're excited. We are. We know that Collinsville's a good football team. Always are. And hey, what better way to get us to where we want to be by beating Collinsville? And we've been able to do that, you know, over the course of my career. And we've had some big wins against those guys, but they've won more of their share. But they've also, you know, won a state championship and been state runner up, and that's the kind of program they have. So we'll see what happens.
10: How's the health of the team? I know we're like halfway through the season. How's everybody feeling?
1: We've got everybody available to play. They're not the most healthy they've been, you know. That's just part of football, right?
10: Yeah.
1: I mean, it's just they're just beat up, and with the schedule, and I'm not making excuses. Just with the schedule we've played, though, we've played a lot of good football teams, and it takes a toll on your body. It really does. I mean, we're not running out there and getting to play a team that weekly gets beat by 40 or 50 points.
10: Right.
1: I mean, that's just not. There's not anybody on our schedule like that,
21: mm-hmm.
1: And so, you know, that comes with the territory, right? And so you're out there for 100, you know, if you don't, none of our guys play both ways, but let's just say one side of the ball. I mean, you're out there for, you know, anywhere from 60 to 80 plays every Friday night, and that takes a toll on your body. And if you do play both ways, like Michael Torkelson does, and he's a little banged up, but he'll be able to play. I mean, you're out there now 140, 150 plays, and so, you know, it's not any of those games where you get to set out the second half because you're beating someone so bad.
10: Right.
1: You get to rest. You got to play. And yeah. That's just kind of where we're at. But we're no different than Collinsville. Collinsville's the same way. Claremore, I mean, it's a competitive district. It really is.
10: It's like everybody's beating up on everybody,
1: It is. So yeah. So that's kind of where we're at health-wise, and we're in a good spot.
21: Yeah.
10: Well, before we have to wrap up, I think we kind of mentioned it last week. We'll get outside of high school, and we'll talk about OU Texas this year. Did you get a chance to watch it this weekend?
1: I did not. I was at a wedding, so I caught bits and pieces of it, but I did not get to even see the finish. So it's quite the game, though, is what I've been told.
10: Yeah, I was blown away. It was funny to hear the pundits talking about it beforehand.
1: Uh-huh.
10: Like, Mateer had to be, you know, don't make the stupid mistakes, but you had to have a touchdown. Like, all three phases had to score a touchdown: defense, special teams, and then obviously the offense had to put some points on the board. And I couldn't believe it.
1: It happened.
10: It happened. We got the block punt, touchdown in the end zone. We got the pick six. Got the pick from Peyton late in the game, and then Mateer threw some great passes to Satania, like on the sidelines, like. Swan, he's like, you only need 1 foot, but he put 2 feet down like he was playing on Sunday, but ended up kicking the field goal to win. I just couldn't believe it.
1: Yeah,
10: you know, it's something else to watch.
1: One of those rivalries, though. It usually, when a team is considered to be out, like counted out to win the game, more times than not, it seems like they win the game.
21: Yeah, it is.
1: It's just crazy between OU Texas.
10: That's what everybody like. If you watch the countdown on, not countdown, but yeah, kickoff on. Mm-hmm. Saturday morning is every one of them Texas. Yeah. And I don't blame them. I mean, I walked in going to this is I just keep it close, but again, it's OU Texas, and you never know what's going to happen.
21: As an OU fan, when we're ranked and Texas isn't, those are my scariest ones.
1: Yeah.
21: It's like, oh no, this is not good. And like you said, it usually does.
1: You know, that's the interesting thing about college football. I don't watch it as much as I used to. I'm getting older, I guess. I don't know. But it just doesn't seem like there's a lot of premier quarterback play. And you know, if you go back 4 years ago or whatever, that draft class where they had all those guys, I mean, you know, you usually have seen three or four, five guys that are just premier quarterbacks.
10: Right.
1: And the last couple of years, they're just really, outside of what's-his-face that was at Indiana last year.
10: Oh, Mendoza.
1: Mendoza. Outside of that, you just haven't really seen that. And that's why, to me, it's anyone's game if you get to that postseason play. I mean,
10: that's a great observation, because I thinking about Stockton at Georgia, and, you know, even Peyton, arch. You know, they're trying to anoint him, but he's been just as inconsistent as everybody else.
1: There's nobody that you, when you flip it on whatever station and you're watching, you're thinking, man, this guy's, he's unbelievable.
10: Yeah, there's just
1: not. There's just not. I mean, Stockton at Georgia, I know they lift him at 6'1". Come on, is he
10: 5'1"? Oh, no way. That's hilarious. You know, that's what the cleat's on.
1: But that's my point. I mean, like, you just, all these guys, and you're going, are they really? There's really nobody that just, you know, stands out. And when you got those guys, man, it makes you, it separates you from the rest. But that's why you see what you see, is because there's no separation, really, to the degree that there's been in years past. Mm-hmm. And that might be the way of college football moving forward. But also, you would think there would be better quarterback play at some point. And it just hasn't been that way. And listen, this is coming from a guy that doesn't watch as I used to. So just the glimpses that I've caught.
10: Right.
1: You know. Arch Manning, I mean, you know, like you said, he doesn't wow you. You know, I'm not saying there's not things that...
10: There's flashes there. There's moments of greatness.
1: But there's the consistency of wowing,
10: right?
1: I mean, I remember, you know, in the, 2000s and 2010s, just if you go think of Big 12 play, and you look at all the quarterbacks that were drafted, and those guys wowed you.
10: Oh, yeah.
1: I mean, you go with
10: them. They were all over the place.
1: They were everywhere, right? And what was it, 4 years ago or whatever, you had the guy at Alabama that's now a starter for maybe Carolina, I don't know. And,
10: Bryce Young, yeah.
1: Bryce Young, that whole draft class, right?
10: Right.
1: The one that's at Houston Texans right now. I mean, I think they were all at – but those
10: They're
1: teams
10: all the same.
1: Were
10: yep.
1: really good.
10: C.J. Stroud,
1: And they were elite teams. And they were elite because not only defense and the other player, but their quarterback. I don't know. I don't know if you
10: – I know part of me feels like – And again, this is, I think, one of those factors with the whole transfer portal. These are young guys. They have to be developed. Mm-hmm. And if they're bouncing from school to school just to get playing time or whatnot, they can't be spending enough time with the quarterback's coach or the OC to help develop their skills.
1: I agree. Hey, look at the run that Clemson made, right? I mean, if you just look at that run. And now they're not as good as they had been, right?
10: No. Mm-hmm.
1: Well, look at the two quarterbacks that they had. No. Holy cow. Trevor Lawrence and the one before that got in trouble as starting quarterback. Deshaun Watson.
10: Yeah.
1: Those guys at the collegiate level, they were
10: special.
1: They were special. And that's why you play for national championships, is you got guys like that. Clemson doesn't have guys like that right now. Mm-mm. And I'm not saying they've got other guys that they had at one time either, but they don't have those quarterbacks.
21: Mm-mm.
1: But that's what you don't see the exceptional quarterback play right now. That's Coach Gilbert's 2 cents.
10: There you go. So, a little HSOs here on the show. I like it. That's why it's fun to talk to you, Coach. Well, Captain.
1: Guys, hey, I would really like to show up next week with a Tiger victory.
10: Please.
21: Let's
10: come
21: do
10: on.
1: I really would.
10: What do we got to
1: really
10: do?
1: Would.
21: Let's do it.
1: I don't know what we got to do. We got to go execute. How about that?
10: Okay. How about that? How about finish some drives?
1: We got.
10: Let's see. What's some of the other? All three phases of the game.
1: We all score.
10: All three phases score.
1: You know,
10: take care of the ball.
21: No dumb penalties.
1: Right. No dumb penalties. We as coaches got to put them in.
10: What's the coach talk we can give?
1: Be successful, right? Yeah. I mean, that's just there's a lot that goes into it.
10: One play at a time.
1: One play at a time, and hey, Collinsville, if you turned over the ball a couple of times, that'd be great as well.
21: Yeah, would be.
1: You know,
10: we'll put a call in and see what we can disrupt them.
1: Anyway,
10: well, Coach Gilbert, we love having you on, sir. It's fun to talk football and high school stuff with you guys.
1: Thank you.
10: You're a good guy.
1: Well, appreciate that, and you guys are too. And hey. Football's a good thing. It really
10: is.
1: There's a lot to be learned, and more so about life than there is about the game. But you know what? It goes hand in hand. So
21: that's
1: really good.
10: Well said. Right. Well, all right. Another great show, Captain.
21: Yeah.
10: This has been the Lakes Country High School Coaches Show, brought to you by Posse's Italian Grill. I'm Sean Solo.
21: And I'm Captain Morgan.
10: We'll see you next week. We are out. Bye-bye.
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6: Fox News, I'm Tom Graham. President Trump holding a rally in Wasilla, Alaska today ahead of next month's midterm, stumping on behalf of Republican Senate candidate Dan Sullivan. He's locked in a close race with Democrat Mary Pattola. Now, today's trip comes after President Trump campaigned in Ohio yesterday, promoting GOP Senate candidate John Houston.
7: He's going to be a great senator.
6: Now, former President Barack Obama, meantime, will rally on behalf of Democrats in Ohio next week as the midterm races heat up.
8: Former President Barack Obama will campaign for Ohio Democratic U.S. Senate nominee, former Senator Sherrod Brown, in Cleveland on October 24th.
9: Sherrod Brown has always fought for working people.
8: The former president saying in an online video, Brown worked to protect Ohio jobs. He'll also rally support for Democratic gubernatorial nominee Amy Acton.
6: Fox's Kristen Goodwin, America's listening to Fox News.
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2: Chances of showers and thunderstorms going up as we go into Wednesday and Thursday. Perhaps at least a low-end risk for some severe weather. Damaging wind threat, hail threat, tornado threat, not exactly zero either. So we'll watch that Wednesday into Wednesday night. High temperatures will hold upper 70s to near 80 both days. In the 2 News Weather Center, I'm Chief Meteorologist Michael Sager.
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0: 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And now, your official 2 News weather forecast.
1: Chances of showers and thunderstorms going up as we go into Wednesday and Thursday. Perhaps at least a low-end risk for some severe weather. Damaging wind threat, hail threat, tornado threat, not exactly zero either. So we'll watch that Wednesday into Wednesday night. High temperatures will hold upper 70s to near 80 both days. In the 2 News Weather Center, I'm Chief Meteorologist Michael Sager.
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1: Fox News, I'm Tom Rigotti. The Pope has had surgery to remove part of his lung. Fox's Jessica Rosenthal has more.
2: The Vatican says Pope Leo XIV had the lower lobe of his right lung removed with video-assisted technique, which is a minimally invasive way to perform surgery in one's chest cavity. The procedure was planned after doctors detected lung cancer.
1: The Vatican says Leo is expected to be hospitalized for at least a week. Republicans are working to defend the historically red Senate seat in Texas, with Vice President J.D. Vance campaigning there for GOP candidate and State Attorney General Ken Paxton. Fox's Brooke Taylor reports.
3: Vance's visit comes as Paxton faces a new controversy. The Wall Street Journal obtaining video reporting Paxton attended a 2024 New Year's Eve party in Dubai with two men who had already been indicted in the U.S. on federal health care fraud charges.
1: Paxton is running against Democrat James Tallarico. 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

0: 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And now, your official 2 News weather forecast.
1: Chances of showers and thunderstorms going up as we go into Wednesday and Thursday. Perhaps at least a low-end risk for some severe weather. Damaging wind threat, hail threat, tornado threat. Not exactly zero either, so we'll watch that Wednesday into Wednesday night. High temperatures will hold upper 70s to near 80 both days. In the 2 News Weather Center, I'm Chief Meteorologist Michael Sager.
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0: 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And now, your official 2 News weather forecast.
1: Chances of showers and thunderstorms going up as we go into Wednesday and Thursday. Perhaps at least a low-end risk for some severe weather. Damaging wind threat, hail threat, tornado threat, not exactly zero either. So we'll watch that Wednesday into Wednesday night. High temperatures will hold upper 70s to near 80 both days. In the 2 News Weather Center, I'm Chief Meteorologist Michael Sager.
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1: Fox News, I'm Ted Linder. 3 weeks to go till the midterm elections. President Trump rallying for Republican incumbent Senator Dan Sullivan in Wasilla, Alaska, telling supporters he's delivering for their state and his agenda.
2: Dan stood with me in the Oval Office as we announced a historic federal project to finally build the 800-mile-long Alaska LNG pipeline.
1: The president calling the pipeline project the largest energy infrastructure project in the history of Alaska. Senator Sullivan facing former Democrat Congresswoman Mary Peltola in November. Pope Leo XIV has had surgery to remove part of his lung.
3: The procedure was planned after doctors detected lung cancer. He was in the operating room for 3 hours at Rome's Gemelli Hospital, and surgery itself lasted 90 minutes. The Vatican statement says there were no complications. The Pope woke up and was returned to his room.
1: Fox's Jessica Rosenthal. 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

0: 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And now, your official 2 News weather forecast.
1: Chances of showers and thunderstorms going up as we go into Wednesday and Thursday. Perhaps at least a low-end risk for some severe weather. Damaging wind threat, hail threat, tornado threat. Not exactly zero either, so we'll watch that Wednesday into Wednesday night. High temperatures will hold upper 70s to near 80 both days. In the 2 News Weather Center, I'm Chief Meteorologist Michael Sager.
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0: 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And now, your official 2 News weather forecast.
1: Chances of showers and thunderstorms going up as we go into Wednesday and Thursday. Perhaps at least a low-end risk for some severe weather. Damaging wind threat, hail threat, tornado threat, not exactly zero either. So we'll watch that Wednesday into Wednesday night. High temperatures will hold upper 70s to near 80 both days. In the 2 News Weather Center, I'm Chief Meteorologist Michael Sager.
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1: News. I'm Sue Guzman. President Trump with a rally in Wasilla, Alaska Tuesday in support of Republican Senator Dan Sullivan, touting a soon-to-be-built natural gas pipeline.
2: The gigantic project that we just created for Alaska will create over 13,000 jobs for you and save the typical Alaska household more than $2,000 a year on your energy bills, and it's going to end up actually being much higher than that. Think of that.
1: Sullivan running against Mary Peltola. Pope Leo XIV recovering after undergoing surgery to remove part of his lung.
3: The procedure was planned after doctors detected lung cancer. He was in the operating room for 3 hours at Rome's Gemelli Hospital, and surgery itself lasted 90 minutes.
1: Fox's Jessica Rosenthal telling us that his diagnosis was cancer. 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

0: 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And now, your official 2 News weather forecast.
1: Chances of showers and thunderstorms going up as we go into Wednesday and Thursday. Perhaps at least a low-end risk for some severe weather. Damaging wind threat, hail threat, tornado threat, not exactly zero either. So we'll watch that Wednesday into Wednesday night. High temperatures will hold upper 70s to near 80 both days. In the 2 News Weather Center, I'm Chief Meteorologist Michael Sager.
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0: 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And now, your official 2 News weather forecast.
1: Chances of showers and thunderstorms going up as we go into Wednesday and Thursday. Perhaps at least a low-end risk for some severe weather. Damaging wind threat, hail threat, tornado threat, not exactly zero either. So we'll watch that Wednesday into Wednesday night. High temperatures will hold upper 70s to near 80 both days. In the 2 News Weather Center, I'm Chief Meteorologist Michael Sager.
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1: News. I'm Ted Lindner. Pope Leo XIV has had surgery to remove part of his lung.
2: The procedure was planned after doctors detected lung cancer. He was in the operating room for 3 hours at Rome's Gemelli Hospital, and surgery itself lasted 90 minutes. The Vatican statement says there were no complications. The Pope woke up and was returned to his room.
1: Fox's Jessica Rosenthal. 3 weeks to go till the midterms. President Trump rallying for Republican incumbent Senator Dan Sullivan in Wasilla, Alaska.
3: Dan stood with me in the Oval Office as we announced a historic federal project to finally build the 800-mile-long Alaska LNG pipeline.
1: Senator Sullivan faces former Democratic Congresswoman Mary Peltola in November. And the Tampa Bay Rays evening up their ALCS series with the Cleveland Guardians, one game apiece after they win 3-1 on Tuesday night in Game 2. 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

0: 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And now, your official 2 News weather forecast.
1: Chances of showers and thunderstorms going up as we go into Wednesday and Thursday. Perhaps at least a low-end risk for some severe weather. Damaging wind threat, hail threat, tornado threat, not exactly zero either. So we'll watch that Wednesday into Wednesday night. High temperatures will hold upper 70s to near 80 both days. In the 2 News Weather Center, I'm Chief Meteorologist Michael Sager.
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0: 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And now, your official 2 News weather forecast.
1: Chances of showers and thunderstorms going up as we go into Wednesday and Thursday. Perhaps at least a low-end risk for some severe weather. Damaging wind threat, hail threat, tornado threat, not exactly zero either. So we'll watch that Wednesday into Wednesday night. High temperatures will hold upper 70s to near 80 both days. In the 2 News Weather Center, I'm Chief Meteorologist Michael Sager.
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8: 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Even though we're one green country, our stories are very different. We come from different neighborhoods, different backgrounds. We have different experiences. That's why we're listening to you, digging deeper, getting answers, celebrating, giving back, and sharing your stories. Everyone deserves to be heard. That's 2 News Oklahoma.
9: So it's just McLovin?
10: Yeah.
11: We've got all the country names you could ask for.
9: A lot of people have weird names nowadays. Chingy. Dreba.
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1: Fox News, I'm Sue Gussman. The Vatican announcing Pope Leo has cancer. It was confirmed Tuesday during surgery to remove a nodule on his lung.
2: The Vatican says Pope Leo XIV had the lower lobe of his right lung removed with video-assisted technique, which is a minimally invasive way to perform surgery in one's chest cavity. The procedure was planned after doctors detected lung cancer.
1: Fox's Jessica Rosenthal. Vice President J.D. Vance campaigning in Tyler, Texas Tuesday for GOP candidate and State Attorney General Ken Paxton. Senator race for U.S. Senate. Fox's Brooke Taylor reports.
3: Vance's visit comes as Paxton faces a new controversy. The Wall Street Journal obtaining video reporting Paxton attended a 2024 New Year's Eve party in Dubai with two men who had already been indicted in the U.S. on federal health care fraud charges.
1: Paxton running against Democrat James Tallarico. 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

0: 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And now, your official 2 News weather forecast.
1: Chances of showers and thunderstorms going up as we go into Wednesday and Thursday. Perhaps at least a low-end risk for some severe weather. Damaging wind threat, hail threat, tornado threat. Not exactly zero either, so we'll watch that Wednesday into Wednesday night. High temperatures will hold upper 70s to near 80 both days. In the 2 News Weather Center, I'm Chief Meteorologist Michael Sager.
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0: 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And now, your official 2 News weather forecast.
1: Chances of showers and thunderstorms going up as we go into Wednesday and Thursday. Perhaps at least a low-end risk for some severe weather. Damaging wind threat, hail threat, tornado threat. Not exactly zero either, so we'll watch that Wednesday into Wednesday night. High temperatures will hold upper 70s to near 80 both days. In the 2 News Weather Center, I'm Chief Meteorologist Michael Sager.
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1: News. I'm Ted Linder. With 3 weeks to go till the midterms, President Trump rallying for Republican incumbent Senator Dan Sullivan in Wasilla, Alaska, saying he's delivering for their state and his agenda.
2: Dan stood with me in the Oval Office as we announced a historic federal project to finally build the 800-mile-long Alaska LNG pipeline.
1: Senator Sullivan faces former Democrat Congresswoman Mary Peltola in November. The Tampa Bay Rays even up their series with the Cleveland Guardians at a game apiece, winning game 2 Tuesday night over the Cleveland Guardians in Tampa, 3-1. And Pope Leo's been diagnosed with cancer in his lung. This is coming from the Vatican after surgery Tuesday to remove a lung nodule at Rome's Gemelli Hospital. In the statement, the Vatican said the lower lobe of the pontiff's right lung was removed. The Vatican says he is expected to be hospitalized for at least a week. 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
1: Chances of showers and thunderstorms going up as we go into Wednesday and Thursday. Perhaps at least a low-end risk for some severe weather. Damaging wind threat, hail threat, tornado threat, not exactly zero either. So we'll watch that Wednesday into Wednesday night. High temperatures will hold upper 70s to near 80 both days. In the 2 News Weather Center, I'm Chief Meteorologist Michael Sager.
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0: 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And now, your official 2 News weather forecast.
1: Chances of showers and thunderstorms going up as we go into Wednesday and Thursday. Perhaps at least a low-end risk for some severe weather. Damaging wind threat, hail threat, tornado threat, not exactly zero either. So we'll watch that Wednesday into Wednesday night. High temperatures will hold upper 70s to near 80 both days. In the 2 News Weather Center, I'm Chief Meteorologist Michael Sager.
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1: Fox News, I'm Sue Guzman. The Vatican announcing Pope Leo has lung cancer. The diagnosis confirmed during surgery to remove a nodule.
2: The Vatican says Pope Leo XIV had the lower lobe of his right lung removed with video-assisted technique, which is a minimally invasive way to perform surgery in one's chest cavity. The procedure was planned after doctors detected lung cancer.
1: Fox's Jessica Rosenthal, the Vatican says he had a quiet night. U.S. Ambassador to Greece Kimberly Guilfoyle resigning amid allegations she used her position to sell political influence.
3: Guilfoyle says these allegations are false, and I intend to vigorously defend my name, my reputation, and my integrity. Guilfoyle, a former Fox News host, was once engaged to Donald Trump Jr. for nearly 4 years.
1: Fox's Peter Ducey, the death toll rising to 6. Hurricane Simon and Rachel remnants unleashing flooding now in Mexico. 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
1: He's a ranch hand in a pinch, man. 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
2: Chances of showers and thunderstorms going up as you go into Wednesday and Thursday. Perhaps at least a low-end risk for some severe weather. Damaging wind threat, hail threat, tornado threat, not exactly zero either. So we'll watch that Wednesday into Wednesday night. High temperatures will hold upper 70s to near 80 both days. In the 2 News Weather Center, I'm Chief Meteorologist Michael Sager.
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listen up, cause there's lots of folks in the world today just can't seem to get along. So if you ain't a biker, a preppy, a golfer, a geek, a rebel, a Yankee, a vet, or a freak, urban, suburban, country, or rock, red state, blue state, stoner, or jock, I mean, don't you think it's time just to take it on back?

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1: Chances of showers and thunderstorms going up as we go into Wednesday and Thursday. Perhaps at least a low-end risk for some severe weather. Damaging wind threat, hail threat, tornado threat, not exactly zero either. So we'll watch that Wednesday into Wednesday night. High temperatures will hold upper 70s to near 80 both days. In the 2 News Weather Center, I'm Chief Meteorologist Michael Sager.
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0: every Tuesday to remove a lung nodule at Rome's Gemelli Hospital. The Vatican said he's expected to be hospitalized for at least a week. And the Tampa Bay Rays even up their series with the Cleveland Guardians at a game apiece, winning game two on Tuesday night over the Guardians in Tampa, 3-1. 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

0: 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And now, your official 2 News weather forecast.
1: Heavy rain and storms move into Green Country with a flood watch in effect for areas along and north of I-44 through tomorrow afternoon. A few storms could turn severe today, with damaging winds as a main concern. Highs this afternoon around 80 degrees, then falling into the 60s for Friday behind a cold front. From the 2 News Weather Center, I'm meteorologist Annie Brown.
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0: 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And now, your official 2 News weather forecast.
1: Heavy rain and storms move into Green Country with a flood watch in effect for areas along and north of I-44 through tomorrow afternoon. A few storms could turn severe today, with damaging winds as a main concern. Highs this afternoon around 80 degrees, then falling into the 60s for Friday behind a cold front. From the 2 News Weather Center, I'm meteorologist Annie Brown.
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1: Fox News, I'm Ted Lindner. Republicans working to defend a historically red Senate seat in Texas, with VP J.D. Vance campaigning for GOP candidate and State Attorney General Ken Paxton. Fox's Brooke Taylor.
2: Vance's visit comes as Paxton faces a new controversy. The Wall Street Journal obtaining video reporting Paxton attended a 2024 New Year's Eve party in Dubai with two men who had already been indicted in the U.S. on federal health care fraud charges.
1: Paxton running against Democrat James Tallarico. Pope Leo's been diagnosed with cancer in his lung. It's coming from the Vatican after surgery Tuesday to remove a lung nodule at Rome's Gemelli Hospital. The Vatican said he's expected to be hospitalized for at least a week. And the Tampa Bay Rays even up their series with the Cleveland Guardians at a game apiece, winning game two on Tuesday night over the Guardians in Tampa, 3-1. 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

0: 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And now, your official 2 News weather forecast.
1: Heavy rain and storms move into Green Country with a flood watch in effect for areas along and north of I-44 through tomorrow afternoon. A few storms could turn severe today, with damaging winds as a main concern. Highs this afternoon around 80 degrees, then falling into the 60s for Friday behind a cold front. From the 2 News Weather Center, I'm meteorologist Annie Brown.
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0: 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And now, your official 2 News weather forecast.
1: Heavy rain and storms move into Green Country with a flood watch in effect for areas along and north of I-44 through tomorrow afternoon. A few storms could turn severe today, with damaging winds as a main concern. Highs this afternoon around 80 degrees, then falling into the 60s for Friday behind a cold front. From the 2 News Weather Center, I'm meteorologist Annie Brown.
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1: Fox News, I'm CJ Papa. President Trump delivers remarks today in Bullhead City, Arizona, then Kalispell, Montana, and last night.
2: Yet another energized President Trump rally. Republican incumbent Senator Dan Sullivan is running for re-election. But there is another little-known Dan Sullivan who is running for senator as well. Republicans tell us it's a sham campaign meant to confuse voters on the ballot and steal Republican votes. That's a claim that second Dan Sullivan denies.
1: Fox's Matt Finn traveling with the president. Democratic Senate candidate Mary Peltola says Senator Dan J. Sullivan supports the war in Iran, which has caused inflation.
3: A very small price to pay.
1: That is President Trump on Fox News at night. Pope Leo continues his recovery from lung surgery at Rome's Gemelli Hospital in Tampa, evens its American League Championship Series, beating Cleveland. 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
4: 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I'm Trey Davis. 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
4: 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We come from different neighborhoods, different backgrounds. We have different experiences. 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Everyone deserves to be heard. 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

0: That's Feel the Fire by Dierks Bentley. This is Rise and Shine from NSU Studios. My name is Brendan.
1: And I am Michi. The music will keep rolling with Chuck Weimer in One More Day. 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

0: I think the last time I checked, he had 61 number ones.
1: Yeah, check yes or no on that. And he inspired a little a song we listen to every day, kind of.
0: Yeah, Frank Ray with Third Row George Strait, talking about a love story.
1: Falling in love at a country show.
0: Mm-hmm. That's Brendan. I'm Michi. We like to call our show Rise and Shine, and we're right at the NSU studios. It's officially time to tell you that today is, in fact, Wednesday, meaning it's the 14th day of October. Second week so far, the full week, I should say, into the month.
1: 255th day of my 38th year.
0: Happy
1: New Year. Or 265th. How does the numbers work? I forgot already. 365, so 255. 364. That's what I meant.
0: I'm so confused. Anyways, I'm going to continue with what I know. And that's today is the 287th day of the year.
1: Woohoo! How about that?
0: There are 78 days left to go, and the sun will rise at 7:25.
1: Yeah, but when do we got to watch out for that clock moving?
0: November 1st.
1: Okay, everybody mark your calendars, even though your phone will do it for you.
0: Yeah, but if you have a standard clock or like just a regular one that you have to manually change, don't forget that on the 1st after it changes at 2 a.m. and you get to work or whatever.
1: So how many workplaces do you think they were taking like betting pools on who showed up late?
0: Oh, goodness.
1: Or early or whatever. Like, do you think Margaret will show up early? No, no, no.
0: That was definitely a thing that probably played.
1: Oh, yeah.
0: And if they did that nowadays and they talked about me, I'd probably be late, you know?
1: Yeah, depending on what side of the year you were on. You'd be an hour early on one side of the year, hour late on the other.
0: Oh, goodness. You know? If I was an hour early, I'd be going to get myself donuts or something. Like,
1: what's happening? Where is everybody?
0: That's how I felt yesterday when I showed up to my therapy and nobody was there.
1: Holiday.
0: Yeah, Monday, I should say, yeah. There was nobody there, and I totally forgot. Yeah, it's the Indigenous Peoples Day. Of course they won't be open.
1: Of course.
0: But I think that's all we have so far for this scheduled program. I mean, you can still go hang out at the Tahlequah Farmers Market on Saturdays until the last weekend of this month.
1: That's right. October's your last month for Farmers Market, but you've still got time to go check out those puppos and kitties at the Humane Society.
0: Yeah, so they allow volunteers to come in on Saturdays and Sundays, 10 a.m. to noon, to be able to get them acclimated to human affection and love and all that stuff.
1: Ooh, the way you use that word volunteer, can people use that for community service hours?
0: Yes.
1: Oh, that's something good to know. Hang out with some animals.
0: Mm-hmm, and just ask them about it. They'd love to answer your questions. And
1: that
0: now,
1: includes you, scholarship kids.
0: Yes, exactly. You seniors out there that are thinking about going into college and you need just a little bit more time, a little bit more hours, well, it's right there.
1: You could pick up trash, or you could pet pets.
0: You could do both.
1: Or pet trash, but don't do that.
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3: 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And now, your official 2 News weather forecast.
4: Heavy rain and storms move into Green Country with a flood watch in effect for areas along and north of I-44 through tomorrow afternoon. A few storms could turn severe today with damaging winds as a main concern. Highs this afternoon around 80 degrees, then falling into the 60s for Friday behind a cold front. From the 2 News Weather Center, I'm meteorologist Annie Brown.
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0: It's On the Other Hand by Randy Travis. This is Rise and Shine from the NSU studios, home of the Riverhawks. My name is Brendan.
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2: Well, here's something to put on your calendar. Oklahoma City's historic Stockyard City will be hosting the Stockyard Stampede coming up this Saturday, the 17th, offering an immersive celebration of Oklahoma ranching, Western heritage, family entertainment, and local agriculture, along with Oklahoma's best beef competition. I had the opportunity to sit down with Kelly Payne, who talked about their packed schedule and why this event is so important.
5: You know, we talk a lot in agriculture about how folks are further and further removed from the farm and just agriculture and maybe even Western heritage in general. So this event really likes to pull a lot of different things together. On the Western heritage side, the Longhorns, I mean, they are so stinking popular. They'll parade down the street at 10. And then we've also got, as far as a nod back to our heritage, the Chuck Wagons are a really popular area. So we'll have samples there of there's anything from coffee and cobbler and some stew. And it's really great to interact with those folks. They have carefully restored those chuck wagons. And so you get to see a lot. And they're in period clothes. So that's even like you just step back in time.
2: Conducted in partnership with the Oklahoma Cattle Women, the 5th annual Oklahoma's Best Beef Competition is also going to be a fun event.
5: It was a way for, you know, our urban friends to meet the face of cattle producers. And, you know your farmer, know your food. That's a big phrase that gets floated around. So we were so overwhelmed. We didn't really know what to expect, but the turnout was fabulous. And it's a ticketed event, $25. But you get to sample sirloin from some of the top cattle producers in the state of Oklahoma. They cook it right there on the grill for you.
2: The festival will wrap up around 3 o'clock that afternoon, leaving plenty of time for attendees to shop, explore the district, or just take in an evening of football. To see the full schedule, you could go to OklahomaFarmReport.com. That's our latest farm and ranch news. I'm Casey Shepard on the Radio Oklahoma Ag Network.
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0: That's Kayla Jane with Hillbilly Heart. This is Rise and Shine from NSU Studios. My name's Brendan.
1: And I am Michi. It is officially time to finish off the 6 o'clock hour with some artwork.
0: Oh, yeah. Let's talk about J.D. Emerson and this beautiful art we have up on our walls.
1: Yes, sir. My ears started ringing for no reason, but you guys can come by the radio station to come and see the art in person. Right when you walk in, you see Linda Ronstadt right there.
0: Right away. And you need to just know that because the label may have fallen off. But that's okay. All the other ones are labeled, and they've got price tags, QR codes. Mm-hmm. You can commission JD to do something for you. You can buy prints at an affordable price.
1: That's right. All you got to do is go to his website at jdemersonart.com. And that's to see his portfolio, and like Brendan said, or to see and make a commission.
0: Yeah, be ready to make a digital payment if you're going to do that here, because we're not going to try to take his cash and hand it off and all that stuff. That seems like a lot.
1: I would say.
0: But you should come check out the art.
1: Yes, because we have lots of cool things that are happening over at the radio station. You might have already heard, but we had a little bit of a glamp, I like to say. We renovated the inside, painted the walls all pretty, and then the outside's all nice. We had Sunshine Nursery along with Springwater Outdoor Solutions help us out, make it all beautified.
0: Glamorous.
1: And you could do the same, too, if you are thinking about getting some new stuff for fall. I know that they have perennials that are there for you to go and plant and get ready for.
0: Hey, man, we also just recorded that fun lighting ad, too. So you can also hire them for some lighting for the holidays.
1: Yes, and what's really cool is they also do maintenance. So, like, if a light goes out, a bulb goes out, all you got to do is call them up, and they should be able to send somebody out to fix that for you.
0: It's part of the deal.
1: Mm-hmm. All right, well, now it is time for the 2 News weather forecast breaks so we can stay up to date on today's weather, along with the obits and more music after that.
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3: 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And now, your official 2 News weather forecast.
4: Heavy rain and storms move into Green Country with a flood watch in effect for areas along and north of I-44 through tomorrow afternoon. A few storms could turn severe today with damaging winds as a main concern. Highs this afternoon around 80 degrees, then falling into the 60s for Friday behind a cold front. From the 2 News Weather Center, I'm meteorologist Annie Brown.
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9: 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From Recover Funeral Home, 918-456-0533. Aki Gord, age 86, passed away Wednesday, October 7th. Funeral service is planned for Tuesday, October 13th at 1 p.m. at the Recover Chapel. Interment is to follow at Agent Cemetery. Visitation is Monday, October 12th from 4 to 7 p.m. at Recover Funeral Home. Terrence Robinson, age 82, passed away Sunday, August 30th. A funeral service is planned for October 15th at 11 a.m. at the Unitarian Universalist Congregation. Reception is to follow. A graveside service will be held at 3:30 at the Fort Gibson National Cemetery. Visitation prior to service begins at 10:25 at the UUC of Tahlequah. Jim Robinson, age 86, passed away Saturday, October 10th. A graveside service will be held Friday, October 16th at 10 p.m. at the Tahlequah City Cemetery. Jimmy Fields, age 57, passed away Saturday, October 10th. Services are pending. Ron Reeves passed away Friday, October 9th. Services are pending. Virginia Goodnight, age 86, passed away Sunday, October 11th. Services are pending. Michael Collins, age 53, passed away Tuesday, October 13th. Services are pending. This concludes your announcements for today.
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3: News, I'm Gianna Gelosi. The Vatican says Pope Leo is resting after undergoing surgery on his lung yesterday.
4: After a concerning nodule turned out to be cancer, tests confirmed a diagnosis of lung adenocarcinoma. The Vatican says the operation was successful and there were no complications. Tests are being carried out to see if the cancer has spread. The lump was first detected during routine checks.
3: Fox's Jonathan Savage, the Vatican said the surgery was successful with no complications. President Trump campaigned for Alaska Senator Dan Sullivan, accusing Democrats of trying to confuse voters by running a candidate with the same name.
5: Republicans tell us it's a sham campaign meant to confuse voters on the ballot and steal Republican votes. That's a claim that second Dan Sullivan denies.
3: Fox's Matt Finn, America's listening to Fox News.
6: News from the radio, Oklahoma News Network. I'm Ann Roberts. Welcome. Rain and cooler temperatures arrive in Oklahoma. Heavy rain dumped more than 5 inches of much-needed rain in western Oklahoma. The morning drive in the metro may be hazardous with rain and ponding on roadways. There are already some pretty big accidents in some areas. Rain is expected to continue throughout the day and night with the potential for severe storms. A common pain reliever is recalled over reports of discolored tablets. We get more from Radio Oklahoma's David McCollum.
7: According to the FDA, thousands of bottles of acetaminophen sold on Amazon are under the voluntary recall. If you have a bottle impacted by the recall, you likely have already been contacted. There have been no reported adverse impacts related to the acetaminophen included in that recall.
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9: We have now created a new Wheat Learning Center portal on the Oklahoma Wheat Commission website. And so we are challenging the people, whether you're a producer, a consumer, or a home baker, to subscribe on our Facebook, or you can sign into Instagram or on YouTube, and you can see a lot of this information that is being conducted on

0: 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Reaching out to every corner of Oklahoma, breaking language barriers, teaching your kids how to keep safe, and showing up after devastation is why we do it. It's our motivation. We are more than just Mets. We are a part of our community. Count on us to keep you and the ones you love safe. We are 2 News Oklahoma.
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2: My name's Brendan, and I didn't go anywhere. 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
2: Oh.
1: Yes. I mean, you could be welcome back, too.
2: Well, sometimes you like to give me a hard time. I don't know.
1: Am I giving you a hard time?
2: I don't know. 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
3: One,

0: Ghost of Hill County with Brace for Impact. It's Rise and Shine time, and I'm Michi.
1: We're at the NSU studios. 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

0: Jason Aldean with Big Green Tractor. We could take slow or we could go faster. Anyways, this is Rise and Shine. I'm Michi.
1: And I'm Brendan. We're at the NSU studios.
0: That is right. And it's time for Brendan's Get Out of Here story of the day.
1: Get out of here!
0: And his story is brought to you by the Cookson Resort and General Store at Lake Tenkiller, offering you the cozy cabins, motel rooms, pristine avian camper that you can request to relax in. All you got to do to reserve your stay today is go to btbrandsusa.com, and then there should be the Cookson Resort button, and they even have some RV hookups, too.
1: Go check it out. All right, here's your story, folks. It goes like this. A South Carolina woman is suing a funeral home after she says the wrong body was placed in her mother's casket before a scheduled viewing.
0: Dude, what?
1: I know. According to the lawsuit, Iris Gordon paid more than $13,000 to Ocean View Funeral Home and Cremation Services for her mother's funeral arrangements. But when family members arrived for the viewing, they allegedly found an unknown person dressed in her mother's clothing lying in the casket. The lawsuit claims a funeral home owner, that's a weird way to put that word, later admitted a mistake had been made and the viewing was rescheduled that day because with the correct body. Gordon says the incident caused severe emotional distress, anxiety, depression, and sleep problems, and she's seeking a refund and additional charges. The funeral home has not publicly responded to the allegations.
0: That's
1: tragic for those involved.
0: Yes, it is very sad. I would never want to go through anything like that. I can't imagine going through a situation like that because, oh God, I can't even think about it.
1: I can't believe this is what I'm going to say. I think this is the case where I understand the reasoning for insurance.
0: Mm-hmm.
1: Because I don't think mistakes should be gigantically, like, you need to be sued and all, like, but if it sues the insurance company, it pays, because there is damages, they are hurt, but to, like, put a business out of business because somebody got hired, made a mistake, also kind of sad.
0: Well, then, if it's not something that can make the company close, but it's something that will change procedures, I definitely think that's what needs to happen in this situation. Something that I'm immediately thinking of is headshots, not saying take a picture of the passed away person to be like, oh, this is Mary Sue.
1: Right.
0: You could have or ask the family if they have a picture of them when they were living and keep it close nearby. Yes, with the close quarters of said body. So that way, whenever someone comes to pull it out for dressing it and, of course, getting it ready for the viewing,
1: right,
0: they can have more of a cohesive knowledge of who am I dressing? Who was in front of me?
1: Yeah, I don't know. It's just pretty wild. It would be very shocking if that was your experience, I'm sure.
0: Yes. Yeah. All right. Well, that's his get out of here story of the day. Coming up next will be the 2 News weather forecast break, and then more music after that.
1: On Lake Country, 102.1.
0: Lake Country. I'm sorry.
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4: Heavy rain and storms move into Green Country with a flood watch in effect for areas along and north of I-44 through tomorrow afternoon. A few storms could turn severe today with damaging winds as a main concern. Highs this afternoon around 80 degrees, then falling into the 60s for Friday behind a cold front. From the 2 News Weather Center, I'm meteorologist Annie Brown.
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0: 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Another day, more honors for Oklahoma football coming off their big win against Texas this past weekend. Senior defensive back Peyton Bowen, he was named the Thorpe Award National Defensive Back of the Week. This followed him previously being named the SEC Defensive Player of the Week. He had a season-high 7 tackles on Saturday and also had a big interception. Also, linebacker Owen Heineke, he has been named the Burlsworth Trophy National Walk-On of the Week. Oklahoma getting ready for a game against Kentucky. That's going to be coming up on Saturday. Also on Saturday, Oklahoma State, they're going to return to action. They've got a big one playing at Houston. Tulsa football on Saturday on the road against Rice. 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
5: And the Muskogee Roughers do have a bye, but the Sequoia Indians are taking on Hugo, and you could either stream that on the KTLQ website or just listen to the airwaves, and you can also hear it.
6: Got options. Then just an hour earlier that day, we've got some college volleyball action. Newman taking on NSU at Wichita, Kansas at 6 p.m.
5: Yes, and then it looks like the men's soccer team at NSU is also taking on Fort Hays State, but this will be in Tahlequah for a 7 o'clock start on Thursday.
6: Then Friday, October the 16th, we've got NSU volleyball action. They're going to be in Wichita, Kansas, taking on Pittsburgh State at 1 p.m.
5: And they're also taking the women's soccer team with them because they're taking on Newman. That's 6 o'clock, and it's also in Wichita, Kansas.
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5: And then it's time for some Saturday college football. On the 17th, we have OSU taking on Houston on the road, and it's going to be a 6:30 start on KTLQ.
6: Then we've got OU taking on Kentucky. That's going to be in Norman. 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
5: I believe it's going to be at 6:30.
6: There you go. And then the Riverhawks are taking on William Jewell at noon in Tahlequah, but you'll probably be able to tell because you live here.
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5: That's true. All right, that's all we have so far. More to come up, like Day Drinking by AJ Viejo.
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0: That's Bring Me Flowers by Kinsey Coppin. This is Rise and Shine from NSU Studios. My name is Brendan.
1: And I am Michi. It is time to finish off the 7 o'clock hour with some holidays today. And it's brought to you by The Deck at Cookson Village, where they have great cold drinks, live music, a laid-back lake vibe. So come and hang out with them for good times, good people, and of course, good food.
0: All right, let's do it. Is it National Dessert Day?
1: Dessert Day.
0: Okay, it's Dessert Day. Those words trip me out.
1: Are they spelled the same?
0: No.
1: Okay.
0: They're just close.
1: Okay. Yeah, when I was a kid, they used to trip me up a lot more. And so I just remembered two S's is dessert.
0: There you go. Super sweet. Got it.
1: Yes.
0: Desserts.
1: Little
0: What's your favorite dessert, Meech?
1: Oh, God. The only thing I'm thinking of right now is a apple turnover from Arby's. But, like, listen, that's not my favorite, and that's not anything on the scale of what I like. It's just my immediate thought.
0: There you go.
1: But baklava is also baklava's delicious. Good.
0: Similar, though. You like flakiness and appleness.
1: Yeah, and, seems like, little like. Pastry. Yeah.
0: Gotcha. Lots of butter and bread.
1: Huh.
0: National Pet Obesity Day.
1: Yeah, it's just a little progress report on your pet and how is it doing. You know, sometimes you inherit a dog from somebody who didn't take care of it in the best way, and so then you're the person that's helping that little sucker on a diet.
0: You know what I have a problem with?
1: What?
0: Pet food commercials where they're like, it's cheesy and all the, that's for people.
1: Right.
0: Animals don't eat cheese. Anyway, whatever. Be bald and be free day. What's this about?
1: I don't know. I think it's a little movement to just own it.
0: Okay. All right.
1: Don't let nobody shame you.
0: I have all kinds of controversial things to say, I think, but never mind. National Stop Bullying Day. How do we do it? Do you bully the bullies? Can we bully bullies? Is it acceptable to not accept intolerance? Or is it tolerable to not accept intolerance? I'm just saying, you gotta at some point tell somebody they're wrong.
1: Right.
0: It's complicated.
1: It is.
0: It's also Fossil Day.
1: It is Fossil Day. I think fossils are really cool. Sometimes I just watch random videos and people are like, yeah, I was on a hike today and then I saw some of these things over here and I was like, oh, I know there's a fossil in there. And lo and behold, there is.
0: I still just picture the protagonist from Jurassic Park with the giant claw scaring the kid in the beginning of the movie. It's probably the wrong set of movies.
1: The Gentleman?
0: The Gentleman. Yes, the lead character.
1: Okay. I think I might have blipped out on that.
0: Oh, it's really early.
1: I just remember the kid being on the electric fence whenever it wasn't powered, right? And then all of a sudden it turns on.
0: Oh, yeah.
1: That moment terrified
0: me
1: for
0: life. No, this scene was right before the extremely rich guy drinks all of their cheap champagne.
1: Oh.
0: And you're like, that's weird.
1: All right. Well, I guess that's the holidays that we have for today. Coming up next will be the 2 News weather forecast break and, of course, more music after that.
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6: Lakes Country 102.1, and now your official 2 News weather forecast.
7: Heavy rain and storms move into Green Country with a flood watch in effect for areas along and north of I-44 through tomorrow afternoon. A few storms could turn severe today, with damaging winds as a main concern. Highs this afternoon around 80 degrees, then falling into the 60s for Friday behind a cold front. From the 2 News Weather Center, I'm meteorologist Annie Brown.
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1: Fox News, I'm CJ Papa. President Trump delivers a new warning to Iran during his rally in Alaska.
2: The president said, we're going to do a number on Iran, but declined to go into detail about what that means. He also spoke about the Strait of Hormuz and the ongoing U.S. naval blockade. Reuters reports that Iran is using new tactics to target vessels in the strait. The IRGC is reportedly using unarmed spotters to increase the accuracy of their attacks.
1: Fox's Trey Yinks in Tel Aviv. President Trump and Wasilla to support the incumbent Senator Dan S. Sullivan, not Democrat Mary Peltola, or the other Republican, Dan J. Sullivan.
3: They put him up to get a little confused, and actually, by mistake, he got 2.4%. That's a lot. That's too much. That could be the difference.
1: Today, the president heads from Las Vegas to Bullhead City, Arizona, then to Kalispell, Montana, for a pair of rallies. 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
4: News from the Radio Oklahoma News Network. I'm Ann Roberts. A quick traffic note. Lots of tie-ups in the metro area because of the heavy rain, so take it slow and easy this morning with ponding on the road. Norman police issue an Amber Alert for a four-year-old boy and his father. Andre Harry Furley was last seen with his father, 25-year-old Caleb Furley. The father is now wanted for parental kidnapping. Anyone with information should contact 911. A silver alert is issued for 73-year-old George Brown. Brown was last seen on foot around Northwest 31st and May in Oklahoma City. He was wearing a green hat, OU shirt, beige pants, and black and white Nike shoes. Brown is considered at risk since he suffers from dementia. More on these stories at RadioOklahomaNews.com. From the Radio Oklahoma News Network, I'm Ann Roberts.
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1: We've officially made it to the 8 o'clock hour on Rise and Shine. 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I'm Angie.
2: 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My name's Brendan.
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0: Loving people and working hard. In 1982, that's what Ms. Culver believed as a secret to staying young. Being true to that motto, taking care of each other is what community is all about. Since 1926, Reed Culver Funeral Home has been proud to serve our community with personal, compassionate care, dedicated to helping families create a unique and meaningful memorial to celebrate the life it represents. Speak with a staff that truly loves the people and the community it serves. Reed Culver Funeral Home, celebrating a life like no other. 918-456-2551. All right, it is time for Take Me Downtown, brought to you by the Reed Culver Funeral Home, and we're starting off with an October meeting happening today.
1: There you go. You can go meet up with the ladies of Seroptimus at Vidalia's at noon. They usually have a special speaker who gives some inspirational talk, but it's an international group with a local chapter. They're over 100 years old.
0: Yes, that's right. And the cool thing about these meetings is they're here to connect, collaborate, and continue the mission to empower women and girls through education and leadership. And that address is 319 North Muskogee Avenue. So I hope that you have a great time today.
1: There you go. Go have some lunch.
0: Mm-hmm.
1: The Tahlequah Elks Lodge 2601 Breakfast Buffet fundraiser is coming up, and it's for you. So come over on October the 24th, and it's going to be at the Methodist Church Event Center at 300 West Delaware from 7 a.m. to 11 a.m., and it's all you can eat.
0: Yeah, and it's made from scratch. Only $8 for a plate and a drink included.
1: Don't put them to a challenge. Don't try to eat them empty, but sounds like a great time. If you need more information, call 918-708-2751.
0: And then you can also go and hang out at the Tahlequah Public Library for some adult horror movie and crafts nights. Looks like they're doing this on Tuesday nights just for the month of October. So we have the 20th and then the 27th. And it looks like the movies are going to start at 5:15 each week, right? But it's open to patrons that are 18 years and older. They're going to provide all of the supplies, but no registration is required.
1: You must really mean it, 18 and up. Let's go. All right, we've got a big car wash customer appreciation day at the Big Splash Car Wash. It's October 24th as well, 10 a.m. to 2 p.m. They're going to have free hot dogs, one per customer, and drawings. And I think they might have some gift cards out there.
0: Mm-hmm. The address is 3452 South Muskogee Avenue, and that is actually right next to Tropical Smoothie and Brahms.
1: There you go. It's over there.
0: And that is all that we have so far. Coming up next will be the 2 News weather forecast break, and then more music after that.
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4: Heavy rain and storms move into Green Country with a flood watch in effect for areas along and north of I-44 through tomorrow afternoon. A few storms could turn severe today, with damaging winds as a main concern. Highs this afternoon around 80 degrees, then falling into the 60s for Friday behind a cold front. From the 2 News Weather Center, I'm meteorologist Annie Brown.
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1: Hey everybody, this is Matt Boggs from your favorite country soul band, Prophets and Outlaws, and you're listening to Rise and Shine with Michi and Brandon on Lakes Country 102.1.
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0: That's Ella Langley with Be Her. This is Rise and Shine from NSU Studios on a nice little, it's clearing up right now, morning. My name's Brendan.
1: And I am Michi. It is officially time for my internet find of the day, and it's brought to you by BS&G Pawn.
0: Yep, they're in Tahlequah, and they're 50 years strong, and you can find them at 1112 Muskogee Avenue, or call them up at 918-456-0853. Ask about layaway, quick cash loans, and you can always pawn, sell, or trade those good stuff. The guns, the gold, the guitars, the turquoise, the silver. What you got, Meech?
1: Okay, so mine is a story that hasn't exactly taken place to finish out said story.
0: Okay.
1: So I'm really hoping to get a part two.
0: Oh, we're going to have a cliffhanger. It's so, to be continued.
1: Yeah. The Baltimore police detective, Zachary Rutherford, is a talented individual at doing long-distance running, and he averages about 6 minutes a mile, right?
0: Mm-hmm.
1: So this Saturday, during the Baltimore Running Festival, Zachary will actually be putting his speed to the test for a great cause. His goal as an official charity chaser will be to overtake as many fellow runners as possible while running a marathon. So Zachary and other charity chasers will be starting at the very back of the pack. He'll earn $2 for every runner that he passes, and all proceeds raised will go directly to local charities, including the Signal 13 Foundation, which provides financial grants and college scholarships to police families in need. So not surprisingly, Zachary is excited to raise as much money as possible, saying, "I'll hunt them down." And knowing that you are working towards a greater cause than yourself is very rewarding.
0: Well, that's interesting. I just think, for some reason, you know my brain doesn't work. I'm thinking about the other runners. Are they anti-charity?
1: I think they're just regular runners.
0: Should they let them catch them? I mean, is your run time really more important than a charity?
1: Well, it's also not just the runtime, but every person that they pass is $2 added on.
0: I know. So read the article the next day when it's like all runners decided to stand at the finish line and wait for homeboy to run across.
1: Zachary.
0: And he raised all the money.
1: I mean, what else can you do?
0: I don't know. I'll just stay tuned.
1: Yeah, exactly. All right. Coming up next will be Country's Inside Track with Lon Helton. And then, of course, more music after.
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8: But I ain't as thinky as you drunk I am. Don't pay no mind to this mountain of crushed up cans. 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
3: Riley Green's current hit includes some of Toby Keith's hit, As Good As I Once Was, and Riley told me how that came about.
2: We wrote it, and as soon as we got done, we listened to it, and I said, man, that sounds like something Toby would have written. Which to me is high praise. That means we did something right. So
3: did you write it with a different melody?
2: Yeah, different melody. It honestly just kind of worked out that we could put Toby's vocal over the end. It wasn't on the melody of that song. There's just some stops in there that really took me to that place mentally,
3: yeah,
2: you know?
3: Yeah.
2: And so, not really knowing what to do with that, we reached out to TK, Toby's manager, and
3: right.
2: He reached out to the family who I got to meet at a Toby tribute show that we played.
3: Mm-hmm.
2: I wanted it to be a tip of the cap to Toby, whatever that meant.
3: Right.
2: And they came back and they said they'd love for him to be a part of it and to have his vocal on it. So we started touring with how do you even do that? How does it look? And I think that being able to have a song that's got Toby Keith on there and then just to kind of tip the cap to somebody's career that led me where I am.
3: Think 'Cause You're Drunk is on Riley Green's new album, That's Just Me, available now. I'm Lon Helton. In a mile, Hardy is about to drop some new music on Country's Inside Track.
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2: Yeah, it looks like you're encouraged to dress up in your 80s pop culture.
3: So look all neon-y.
2: Yeah, so big hair, neon, leg warmers, all of those things they want to see.
3: Need some help? Check out that movie, Hot Tub Time Machine. They did a really good job of showing in the 80s.
2: Oh, my goodness.
3: They do.
2: There's also the 4th Annual Community Pumpkin Fair. You can join them at 4 p.m. to watch the 4-H compete in the Cupcake Wars live. And then from 5 to 8, there's game tickets, 5 for $1. There's trunk or treat costume contest for ages 0 to 6, 7 to 14, and 15 to 18. You can also view indoor exhibits, but it looks like Beans and Cornbread Mill is going to be $10. This is happening on the 17th of this month from 4 to 8 p.m. at 1475 North Douglas. This is hosted by the Cherokee County 4-H Livestock Club, Keys 4-H, and the Cherokee County 4-H.
3: Yeah, that's going to be Saturday over there on the other side of the bypass by the new rodeo grounds.
2: Mm-hmm.
3: We've also got Wild Onion Drum Circle because it is the third Saturday of the month on 17th, like I said. They're a peaceful group, non-political and non-religious, and you can bring your chair, snacks, drinks, water, and plan to share if you want to. It's going to be at Norris Park Gazebo in Tahlequah, Oklahoma, and they will be moving that to 6 p.m. starting as it gets dark, but it's 7 p.m. right now, I think.
2: There's also Boo on the Flu. It's an annual free flu shot clinic provided by the Muskogee Medical Foundation, and it's open to everyone ages 18 and up. It's so you can go to their new location because this year they have moved to the Muskogee Civic Center. They ask that you please enter on Columbus and 4th Street on the south side of the Civic Center and follow the signs. You'll be directed to receive your free flu shot without even leaving your car. And there's also going to be the Green Country Behavioral Health Services set up because they're taking new donations for socks, hats, gloves, scarves, and blankets so that way it can be distributed to those in need for the upcoming winter season. They also have bagged candy donations that will also be accepted for Halloween extravaganza.
3: You got to be able to help out with the partying.
2: Mm-hmm.
3: Kids expect some fun. Those were the things you need to know today. Also, don't forget to go find yourself a Tahlequah Tiger cheerleader. Buy a $25 ticket. They got prizes up to like $550.
2: Yeah, I was actually looking through that. They have a really nice Dyson V8 Plus cordless vacuum. There's the griddle. There's an Apple Watch. Lots of gift cards. I'm seeing an Apple, an iPad and a MacBook. Ooh.
3: Yeah, there's a tailgate party too, which means like that's like the grill and some stuff, I assume.
2: Yeah, yeah. 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You guys, go check it out.
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6: Heavy rain and storms move into Green Country with a flood watch in effect for areas along and north of I-44 through tomorrow afternoon. A few storms could turn severe today with damaging winds as a main concern. Highs this afternoon around 80 degrees, then falling into the 60s for Friday behind a cold front. From the 2 News Weather Center, I'm meteorologist Annie Brown.
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12: Fox News, I'm Tom Graham. President Trump continues to make stops in several states, stumping on behalf of Republican candidates ahead of next month's midterms.
13: The president is trying to pack as much as he can into every single day. He's waking up in Las Vegas today. He'll make remarks in Arizona before he heads up to Montana. He was in Alaska last night. He was stumping for Senator Dan Sullivan there in a very, very tight race. It is right now a toss-up, according to Fox News Power Rankings.
12: Fox's Aisha Hosni. Sullivan locked in a tight race with Democrat Senate candidate Mary Petullo. A new warning suggesting diesel fuel will be in short supply for months to come.
14: The International Energy Agency says supplies of diesel are expected to be low well into 2027. The Middle East and Russia are losing a combined 1.3 million barrels of exports a day as a result of armed conflict.
12: Fox's Jonathan Savage. 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
20: News from the Radio Oklahoma News Network. I'm Ann Roberts. One of Oklahoma City's largest employers is reportedly being sold. Radio Oklahoma's David McCollum has more.
21: Integris Health, which has about 10,000 employees in Oklahoma, is being sold to a division of Kaiser Permanente. Integris operates 16 hospitals, including OKC's Baptist Medical Center, and has providers in 49 Oklahoma communities, along with clinics, pharmacies, rehab, mental health, independent living, and home health services statewide.
20: A 44-year-old Tulsa man is arrested on second-degree murder charge for the September 5th wrong-way accident that eventually killed 64-year-old Freddie Hunter of Catoosa. Angelo C. La Crignola's blood alcohol level was nearly three times the legal limit at the time of the crash on I-244. Both men were taken to an area hospital. Hunter died from his injuries almost a month later. From the Radio Oklahoma News Network,
0: I'm Ann Roberts.
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1: No delight. 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
26: 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Reaching out to every corner of Oklahoma, breaking language barriers, teaching your kids how to keep safe, and showing up after devastation is why we do it. It's our motivation. We are more than just Mets. We are a part of our community. Count on us to keep you and the ones you love safe. We are 2 News Oklahoma.
2: We have made it to the last hour on the morning show. Call it Rise and Shine Time. I'm Michi.
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2: Heavy rain and storms move into Green Country with a flood watch in effect for areas along and north of I-44 through tomorrow afternoon. A few storms could turn severe today with damaging winds as a main concern. Highs this afternoon around 80 degrees, then falling into the 60s for Friday behind a cold front. From the 2 News Weather Center, I'm meteorologist Annie Brown.
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0: killing me.
1: That's Parker McCollum with Killing Me. And if you're like, man, that was playing on the radio and then it wasn't playing on the radio, Brendan, what's going on? That was playing on our Texas side, and then it made it on the Nashville charts.
2: Oh, hey, look at that. Way to go. Cool. You know, something that is crazy about life is that you never expect something that you watch on social media to kind of, like, impact the way you, like, think of somebody.
1: Sure.
2: That's how I am right now with Parker, because I watched this video about this young lady who passed away, and her friends were honoring her in the death anniversary of her. And one of them was a gentleman who said he can no longer attend or listen to Parker because they had a really deep connection and they went and saw him live in concert.
1: Isn't that cool how connections and concerts connect all of us?
2: Yes, yes. And so he just said that that moment is frozen in time for him.
1: There you go. And here's your chance to find out about some moments you could go freeze in time with some special people to you. It's time for the concert calendar brought to you by Kroner and Bear. They're at 200 North Muskogee Avenue right here in Tahlequah. They've got the food, live music, outdoor patio, and pizza that you've been looking for. You can catch DJ Sean Solo doing music bingo or trivia every Thursday. And on Tuesdays, you've got Larry Hewitt doing open mic.
2: That's right, and usually they do have Friday and Saturday shows, but I do know that this Saturday they do have a show. It's called Homegrown Artists. You'll have Tequila Kim, Larry Hewitt, Joe Mack, Nikki Griffin, along with special guest Emily Sons.
1: There you go, and that's going to be 7 to 10. And then October 24th, they'll actually have a Halloween party with a purpose. It's a party for all, but also a fundraiser for healthcare workers who could use extra funds for medical bills or travel to doctor's appointments. So have a good time, 7 p.m. to 11 p.m. on October the 24th as well.
2: You can also go check out the deck at Cookson Village at 19725 West Cookson Bend Road. It looks like on the 23rd of this month, we'll have Shaw Revolver performing from 7 to 10. And then on Halloween, they'll have a Halloween party and costume contest at 7. So get your costume ready to go and come to the deck for a night full of fun. They'll have live music by Sons of Turner and, of course, good food specials.
1: There you go. And we also have the barn at the Cane Break. They're at 33241 East 732 Road over towards Wagner and Holbert. They're open Friday and Saturday, 5 p.m. to midnight in the barn specifically. But do go check out that food at the Cane Break. October 17th, though, they'll have Sister Stone. Shows at 8 o'clock.
2: Did you mean food at the Wayward Kitchen?
1: I did.
2: Oh, okay.
1: Well, it's still in the regular Cane Break. So
2: yes,
1: there's like,
2: yes, I know.
1: There's
2: what
1: the
2: you
1: Cane
2: mean.
1: Break, there's the barn over there, and then there's the kitchen in the.
2: Yes. Okay. Anyways, now we have the 15th, which is the Oak Ridge Boys at the Covert River Spirit Casino Resort. That's at 8 o'clock, and then I believe the next day will be Travis Tritt, right?
1: Yep, Travis Tritt's the same place at 8 p.m. on the 16th. And then if you want to wait a week, you can catch Winona Judd with the Hard Truth Tour. That's going to be at the same place starting at 8 o'clock.
2: All right, and I think that's all we have so far for the concert calendar. More to come up after the calendar break, like Guinevere.
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13: We
0: And he still talks about you, about how you broke his heart, about

0: That's Your Light Coming Home by Lone Star. This is Rise and Shine from NSU Studios. My name's Brendan.
1: And I am Michi. It is officially time for us to say goodbye. Farewell.
0: Avita Zane and something else.
1: Yeah, at least you did it, not me.
0: Okay. Farewell, but I'm going to go say hello to the Whirling Dervish.
1: Ooh, what do they have there?
0: We don't have anything else we need to talk about before I start talking about being hungry.
1: Today is Wednesday.
0: So tune in tomorrow. We'll be talking to Ori Phillips and the NSU guys.
1: Yeah, we'll be talking about athletics with Northeastern State University, the voice of the Riverhawks. But yeah, I guess we don't have anything else to say, so go ahead with your little tangent about lunch.
0: All right, but after this, you can stay tuned and listen to Christian and TJ, but right now we're talking about food. I can tell you that Sizzle and Sweet has confirmed, they've posted it twice, they are at the Whirling Dervish on Wednesday from 11 a.m. to 3 p.m. So if you want anything guaranteed over there, that I know. But you can also find Meal Appeal on Wheels on occasion, kind of stupefying Jones Codes and more, freaking chicken, and many more. So go check out the Whirling Dervish over on the east side of town, heading towards Arkansas, right at the top of the hill before you head down to the river.
1: And just a reminder, you know, I'm looking at the weather forecast right now. It's looking like we're supposed to have some heavy rain off and on, if not pretty consistent throughout the day. So I really hope that you brought your jacket, your umbrella, your poncho, whatever you really need. Because if you're going to go see the Whirling Dervish, it is a food truck park. And so they're next to each other, but I don't know if they have any awnings for you to stand under. So it's best to just bring your umbrella just in case.
0: Yeah, they might have like a small awning over the window that covers the window.
1: Right.
0: And then you just have a little bit of space before you get to the covered patio. So you are covered, but you might want to worry.
1: Okay, so there is a covered patio.
0: Yeah, big old covered patio right there, like a food court. It's nice.
1: Okay, that's all I had.
0: Yeah, but you might need the umbrella for the line. I agree with that.
1: Okay, well, it's time for the 2 News weather forecast break and more music right after that.
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4: Heavy rain and storms move into Green Country with a flood watch in effect for areas along and north of I-44 through tomorrow afternoon. A few storms could turn severe today, with damaging winds as a main concern. Highs this afternoon around 80 degrees, then falling into the 60s for Friday behind a cold front. From the 2 News Weather Center, I'm meteorologist Annie Brown.
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2: Fox News, I'm CJ Papapote. Leo is walking and eating. Doctors say his post-operative tests are normal after yesterday's lung cancer surgery. Inflation up. The consumer price index for the year ending in September rising 3.7%. Core CPI for the year rising 2.6%.
3: The Federal Reserve is not going to like this number. It's not going to move them off. Looking at the debate of a rate hike. Now, we might not see a rate hike in this next meeting, but the debate is still going to be there.
2: Fox's Edward Lawrence, President Trump in rural Arizona.
4: He's going to be able to connect with voters in three different states. Yes, Arizona, but also Nevada and California. And this is all part of a broader White House strategy. The president's campaign team is spending time, money, and resources in smaller communities trying to bring out support the people that have been with the president now for several years.
2: That is Fox's Mark Meredith in Bullhead City, Arizona. 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
8: News from the Radio Oklahoma News Network. I'm Ann Roberts. A common painkiller is recalled over reports of discolored tablets. According to the FDA, thousands of bottles of acetaminophen sold on Amazon are under the voluntary recall. If you have a bottle impacted by the recall, you likely have already been contacted. There have been no reported adverse impacts related to the recall. Deputy Chief State Forensic Toxicologist Dr. Casey Clyburn told a House panel that kratom deaths are on the rise. She noted that in an 18-month period starting January 1st, 2025.
9: Metragynine and or an alkaloid was the cause or contributory factor in 42 deaths.
8: The gas station drug is sold in a variety of forms that are not illegal in Oklahoma. Oklahoma is one of 39 states that try to regulate it. From the Radio Oklahoma News Network, I'm Ann Roberts.
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17: Good morning and welcome to KEOK Middays. Thank you for joining me on this beautiful Wednesday the 14th. It's officially time to get back to red dirt and country hits. So make sure you're keeping it tuned here for 20 to 30 minutes of my five songs in a row. Starting off our day is Amanda Kate Ferris with Cheat on You. Then it'll be Cody Widener, Peyton Howie, Emily Woodall, and Grant Gilbert. So make sure you're not touching your dial because I'm playing your favorite music all day long. And that's all on Lakes Country 102.1.

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1: 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And now, your official 2 News weather forecast.
2: Heavy rain and storms move into Green Country with a flood watch in effect for areas along and north of I-44 through tomorrow afternoon. A few storms could turn severe today, with damaging winds as the main concern. Highs this afternoon around 80 degrees, then falling into the 60s for Friday behind a cold front. From the 2 News Weather Center, I'm meteorologist Annie Brown.
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8: Hello and welcome back to KEOK Middays. You just finished listening to the first break of our day. And it's a good thing you stayed tuned, because now the second playlist of the day is starting up right now. First is Watching You by Rodney Atkins. Then he's followed by Seth Camden, Cody Canada and The Departed, and finally John Party. 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

0: City Cowgirl by Lainey Butler. You've been listening to KEOK Middays, and make sure you keep it tuned here for a few minutes while we go on a small break. Included is your 2 News weather forecast and our local sponsors. 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Then I also have Timothy Howe, Saints 11, and Tracy Bird. 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
3: Heavy rain and storms move into Green Country with a flood watch in effect for areas along and north of I-44 through tomorrow afternoon. A few storms could turn severe today, with damaging winds as a main concern. Highs this afternoon around 80 degrees, then falling into the 60s for Friday behind a cold front. From the 2 News Weather Center, I'm meteorologist Annie Brown.
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6: News. I'm Tom Graham. President Trump traveling to Arizona and Montana today as the November midterms near. He's attempting to boost several Republican candidates, making his first stop in Bullhead City, Arizona.
7: When the president arrives in rural Arizona, he's going to be able to connect with voters in three different states. Yes, Arizona, but also Nevada and California. This is all part of a broader White House strategy. The president's campaign team is spending time, money, and resources in smaller communities trying to bring out support.
6: Fox's Mark Meredith last night. The president held a rally in Wasilla, Alaska. Social Security recipients will be getting a raise next year.
8: Benefits will be going up next year for those on Social Security. The Social Security Administration says benefits are rising 3.6% in January 2027.
6: Fox's Jenny Casola. 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
9: News of the Radio Oklahoma News Network, I'm Ken Johnson. Heavy rains causing multiple crashes and flooding. Meteorologist Lacey Swope says the storms dropped several inches of rain.
10: 6 inches between Clinton and Colony, 3 to 4 inches to 5 inches in Canadian County. And further west, there have been bullseyes of 6 to 7 between Elk City, Carter, and Retrop. So flooding, very, very likely.
9: Swope adds there is a risk of more severe weather and flooding later this evening and tomorrow. The State Corporation Commission will hear arguments next week related to OG&E's request for a new dedicated rate schedule for extra large load customers. The new tariff would affect data centers, AI facilities, and customers needing 75 or more megawatts of electricity. Radio Oklahoma News Network, I'm Ken Johnson.
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13: At 2 News Oklahoma, your stories are what matter most. Even though we're one green country, our stories are very different. We come from different neighborhoods, different backgrounds. We have different experiences. That's why we're listening to you, digging deeper, getting answers, celebrating, giving back, and sharing your stories. Everyone deserves to be heard. That's 2 News Oklahoma.
14: Well, hey there. Welcome back to KEOK Middays. And at the top of every hour is always 5 songs in a row. Keep it tuned here for your favorite music, including Case Harden, It Won't Matter Anyway. Then I also have Dave Finley, Jimmy Allen, Ella Langley, and Jason Aldean. So make sure you're not touching that dial because it's already tuned to Lakes Country 102.1.

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0: 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And now, your official 2 News weather forecast.
2: Heavy rain and storms move into Green Country with a flood watch in effect for areas along and north of I-44 through tomorrow afternoon. A few storms could turn severe today with damaging winds as the main concern. Highs this afternoon around 80 degrees, then falling into the 60s for Friday behind a cold front. From the 2 News Weather Center, I'm meteorologist Annie Brown.
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8: 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Welcome back to KEOK Middays. We just wrapped up the break, and now it's time to get back to more country music. 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Then second is Daryl Perry, followed by Bree Bagwell and Hardy. And after that playlist, you can look forward to the Country News Now segment, which tells you all about your favorite artists, tour dates, and upcoming albums. 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
1: That was Cody Johnson and his song Horseback. This has been KEOK Middays. Make sure you keep it here for a couple minutes while we go on our break. You're going to hear some of our local sponsors as well as the 2 News weather forecast. Then in just a moment, Old Dominion Making Good Time is up first. And if we continue to make good time, you can also listen to Sheila Marshall, Luke Bryan, and Dirk Spitley. So keep it tuned here and I'll see you after 12 o'clock on Lakes Country 102.1.
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4: Heavy rain and storms move into Green Country with a flood watch in effect for areas along and north of I-44 through tomorrow afternoon. A few storms could turn severe today with damaging winds as a main concern. Highs this afternoon around 80 degrees, then falling into the 60s for Friday behind a cold front. From the 2 News Weather Center, I'm meteorologist Annie Brown.
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1: News. I'm Gian Gelosi. The president is taking his midterm message on the road again with two stops today, one in Bullhead City, Arizona.
2: The president's campaign team is spending time, money, and resources in smaller communities trying to bring out support the people that have been with the president now for several years. Last night, the president was in Alaska, where he, of course, urged voters to stand by him and the Republican ticket.
1: That's Fox's Mark Meredith, but the president has prices to address ahead of the midterms as higher energy prices drove up inflation in the U.S. in September.
3: It looks like it's accelerating. 0.6 month over month in line with expectations on the headline. 3.7 is what we advance year over year.
1: That is Fox Business Network's Taylor Riggs with the latest consumer price index and cost of living adjustment for people on Social Security. They're going to get about $75 more each month next year. 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
4: News of the Radio Oklahoma News Network. I'm Ken Johnson. A lot of our state has received several inches of rain, anywhere from 6 to 7 inches in western Oklahoma, and more rain is expected later today and tonight. A state house committee learns that kratom is addictive to young lives and killing Oklahomans. Isabel Gardner told her story of addiction.
5: It is a battle I have to fight every day, and a lot of other people do too. My hope is that this drug gets banned so others have a chance.
4: An addiction counselor told the panel that drugs are most prevalent in schools, then on the streets. Natural kratom is regulated in Oklahoma and 38 other states. One of the metro's largest employers is reportedly being sold. Integris Health, which has around 10,000 employees, is being sold to a division of Kaiser Permanente. Integris operates 16 hospitals. Radio Oklahoma News Network, I'm Ken Johnson.
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13: Hello, everyone, and welcome to KEOK Middays. We're right into the 12 o'clock hour, and now that you're finished listening to the Fox and Radio Oklahoma News Minute, we can get back to the country hits you're here for. Speaking of which, if you're a fan of Pat Waters, Megan Maroney, Gavin Adcock, or Granger Smith, you'll want to keep it here. But starting us off will be Caleb Sutton with Howdy Ma'am. So don't touch that dial, because you're listening to Lakes Country 102.

listen up, cause there's lots of folks in the world today just can't seem to get along. So if you ain't a biker, a preppy, a golfer, a geek, a rebel, a Yankee, a vet, or a freak, urban, suburban, country, or rock, red state, blue state, stoner, or jock, I mean, don't you think it's time just to take it on back?

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1: 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And now, your official 2 News weather forecast.
2: Heavy rain and storms move into Green Country with a flood watch in effect for areas along and north of I-44 through tomorrow afternoon. A few storms could turn severe today, with damaging winds as the main concern. Highs this afternoon around 80 degrees, then falling into the 60s for Friday behind a cold front. From the 2 News Weather Center, I'm meteorologist Annie Brown.
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8: 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There's more Red Dirt and Country hits coming your way right now, starting with God Gave Me You by Blake Shelton. Then I also have Magnolia Brothers, Haley Witters, and John Morgan. And after John will be the KEOK Sports Flash. 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

0: TNT Graphics presents the Sports Flash powered by Progressive on Lakes Country 102.1. Potentially some good news for Oklahoma football coming off their big win against Texas this past weekend. There is a good possibility they could get offensive tackle Michael Fasusi back this week. At his weekly press conference, head coach Brent Venables said that Fasusi is just about ready to make his return. He has not played since the week one win against UTEP, was injured in training camp, tried to play early on in the year, and he has been out since then. Oklahoma matches up against number 15 Kentucky in a game that's going to be coming up on Saturday. Also on Saturday, Oklahoma State, they've got a big one as they play at Houston. Tulsa, they are going to be on the road against Rice on Saturday. Oklahoma State Thunder basketball yesterday beating the Pacers 114-112 in overtime. They'll play Houston on the road in their preseason finale coming up tomorrow. Bundle auto and home, renters, or condo insurance and save with Progressive. I'm Matt Pauly with the Sports Flash on Lakes Country 102.1.
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6: 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I'm dead.

0: That was Kyle Garrett with High Living. This has been KEOK Middays. Up next, we have a small break. 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Then the Castle of Muskogee is telling you all about its Halloween events. And once I'm back, Kenny Chesney, Carry On, is up first. 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
3: Showers and thunderstorms are likely through the afternoon. We might get a small lull in the activity through the early mid-evening hours. Overnight, though, rounds of storms likely. A few storms may be strong or severe, with gusty winds as the primary concern, along with some flash flooding. Another round of storms likely Thursday, especially that afternoon and evening, tapering off that night. In the 2 News Weather Center, I'm meteorologist Mike Grogan.
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3: Fox News, I'm Tom Graham. President Trump continues his campaign blitz as the November midterms draw near. He's holding events today in Arizona and Montana after a stop last night in Alaska. Fox's Aisha Hosni.
4: There are plenty of candidates out there that do want the president's help. Last night, Trump stopped for Alaska Senator Dan Sullivan, who faces Democrat challenger Mary Peltola in what is essentially now a toss-up race. The president confident in his ability to rally voters.
3: Many Democrats feeling confident they could retake the majority in the House and Senate. A civil suit against a popular social media influencer has now been dropped.
5: 20-year-old Braden Peters, known as Clavicular, was charged in September with rape, drugging someone for sexual intercourse, and procuring alcohol for an underage person. The charges stemmed from an alleged incident last year at his parents' home in Massachusetts.
3: Fox's Tanya J. Powers, America is listening to Fox News.
6: News of the Radio Oklahoma News Network, I'm Ken Johnson. A large area of Oklahoma, including western Oklahoma, sustained some heavy rain, flooding, and wind, and we're expecting more of the same later this afternoon and tonight. A ribbon cutting of a new Troop H headquarters in Clinton. Trooper Chance Husted on what this means to lawmen.
7: What it's going to bring us, we've got our own training center, we've got our own workout gym, office space. So it's like we're moving into the next generation, basically, for the Highway Patrol and Troop H.
6: The 7,500-square-foot building is located along Gary Boulevard in Clinton. The Broken Arrow police chief is placed on administrative leave pending the outcome of an internal investigation. The city manager there says Deputy Chief Scott Bennett will serve as the acting police chief. No other information is available while the investigation into Chief Ben Lance is underway. Radio Oklahoma News Network, I'm Ken Johnson.
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11: 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At 2 o'clock, I've got to wrap it up, but I still have a whole hour's worth of your favorite Red Dirt and Country hits. 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Then it's Jaden Grissom, Aaron Watson, Zach Topp, and Sugarland. 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
2: Showers and thunderstorms are likely through the afternoon. We might get a small lull in the activity through the early mid-evening hours. Overnight, though, rounds of storms likely. A few storms may be strong or severe, with gusty winds as the primary concern, along with some flash flooding. Another round of storms likely Thursday, especially that afternoon and evening, tapering off that night. In the 2 News Weather Center, I'm meteorologist Mike Grogan.
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0: Juniper and Jim by Jamestown Revival. You've been listening to KEOK Middays. And thank you for tuning in today. We're about to go into the last break of our show. But wait, don't go anywhere quite yet. I still have plenty of time for some more Red Dirt and Country hits. Right after I'm back, Shooting Memories with Tequila by Midland is up first. Then at 5 sometime, Tristan Robertson, Morgan Wallen, and Martin McBride will also make an appearance. But after 2 o'clock, you can look forward to TJ Wicks taking over. And he's got his playlist lined up with more of the music you're here for. So keep listening to the best locally owned station around. 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
3: Showers and thunderstorms are likely through the afternoon. We might get a small lull in the activity through the early to mid-evening hours. Overnight, though, rounds of storms likely. A few storms may be strong or severe, with gusty winds as the primary concern, along with some flash flooding. Another round of storms likely Thursday, especially that afternoon and evening, tapering off that night. In the 2 News Weather Center, I'm meteorologist Mike Grogan.
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0: Lakes Country 102.1 is KEOK Tahlequah. I'm John Saucier. President Trump is facing backlash from both parties for his plan to buy diesel fuel from Russia. Iowa Representative and Republican Senate candidate Ashley Hinson tells Fox Business that she's skeptical of the deal.
1: It's harvest season here in Iowa. Our farmers are going through a lot of diesel. Yeah. We have to get those prices down. I'm just not sure we need to deal with Russia to get that done.
0: President Trump has defended his plan as the right choice for the American people. Federal officials searching the home of Minnesota Congresswoman Ilhan Omar, part of a criminal investigation. House Majority Whip Tom Emmer, also on Fox Business.
2: Judge Pirro has told us there is an ongoing investigation. I look forward to hearing more. I can tell you that the people that I represent at home, they believe it's high time that Ilhan Omar and others be held accountable for breaking the law.
0: Congresswoman Omar has not been charged with a crime and denies any wrongdoing. 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
7: News from the Radio Oklahoma News Network, I'm David McCollum. A four-year-old boy who had been reported missing in Norman after he and his father failed to show up to drop him off with his mother has been found. The whereabouts of the boy's father, 26-year-old Caleb Furley, is unknown. An arrest warrant has been issued for parental kidnapping. Authorities say Furley may be under the influence of drugs or alcohol. A small eastern Oklahoma town is without most of its firefighters after a recent heated town council meeting. Radio Oklahoma's Ken Johnson with an update.
8: 11 Choteau firefighters quit in a show of support for Fire Chief Amber Williams, who resigned amid ongoing tensions with town leaders. That leaves Choteau with one full-time firefighter and five volunteer firefighters. Officials say they will now rely on neighboring towns for assistance with emergency responses.
7: 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For the Radio Oklahoma News Network, I'm David McCollum.
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11: 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We come from different neighborhoods, different backgrounds. We have different experiences. 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Everyone deserves to be heard. 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
12: Hey, y'all, this is TJ Wicks. Good afternoon. We're going to kick off the Overdrive today with Till You Ride, Jake Worthington and Luke Combs. But up first, we've got the Turnpike Troubadours with Feeling Good Again with Sierra Hole right here on Lakes Country 102.1.

0: Never Get Back to Oklahoma by Jason Bolin and the Stragglers. Hey y'all, this is TJ Wicks. 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Up next we got some Wade Bowen, Maverick Murphy, and Cole Swindell. So keep it right here on Lakes Country 102.1.
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3: Showers and thunderstorms are likely through the afternoon. We might get a small lull in the activity through the early mid-evening hours. Overnight, though, rounds of storms likely. A few storms may be strong or severe, with gusty winds as the primary concern, along with some flash flooding. Another round of storms likely Thursday, especially that afternoon and evening, tapering off that night. In the 2 News Weather Center, I'm meteorologist Mike Grogan.
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0: Country and She Knows It by Luke Bryan. Hey y'all, this is TJ Wicks. Hope you're having a good afternoon here in Cherokee County. We've got Sundance Head, Travis Trenton, Jimmy Bowen to make it just a little bit better right here on Lakes Country 102.1.
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0: Mile Marker 10 by Jimmy Bowen. Hey, y'all, this is TJ Wicks. 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We've got some Chase Matthews, William Clark Green, and Billy Joe Jones coming your way. And if I've got the time, I'll throw some Dixie Chicks in there to make it just a little bit better right here to end the hour on Licks Country 102.1.
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6: Showers and thunderstorms are likely through the afternoon. We might get a small lull in the activity through the early mid-evening hours. Overnight, though, rounds of storms likely. A few storms may be strong or severe, with gusty winds as the primary concern, along with some flash flooding. Another round of storms likely Thursday, especially that afternoon and evening, tapering off that night. In the 2 News Weather Center, I'm meteorologist Mike Grogan.
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1: Fox News, I'm Carmen Roberts. President Trump pours on his red state blitz as he tries to rally support for Republicans in the midterms. He was in Alaska last night.
2: And he told voters last night at the rally that he believes the only way the GOP is going to have a chance in 3 weeks is that he puts himself front and center.
1: Fox's Mark Meredith. The president's in Arizona and Montana today, and several polls show Democrats stand a good chance of retaking control of the House. Gas prices drove inflation higher last month.
3: The U.S. inflation rate still accelerated in September. The consumer price index was up 3.7% from a year ago. The Labor Department says the prices for computer chips and electronics are also up.
1: Fox's Jared Halpern at the White House. But next year's Social Security COLA won't keep up with current inflation. The administration says it will be 3.6%. 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
8: 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A death row inmate is one step closer to execution. Radio Oklahoma's Ken Johnson explains.
9: By vote of 3-2, the state parole board denies clemency for death row inmate James Pavott. He is one of two people convicted in the 2001 murder of Rob Andrew. Pavott is slated to be executed on November 12th. The final decision on whether to grant clemency rests with Governor Kevin Stitt. Attorney General Gettner Drummond released a statement in mid-September urging the pardon and parole board not to recommend clemency.
8: The Broken Arrow police chief is placed on paid administrative leave pending the outcome of an internal investigation. City Manager Michael Spurgeon says Deputy Chief Scott Bennett will serve as acting police chief. Officials say no other information will be released while the investigation into Chief Ben Lance is underway. More on these stories at RadioOklahomaNews.com. For the Radio Oklahoma News Network, I'm David McCollum.
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14: 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You're listening to Lakes Country 102.1. We're going to kick off the 3 o'clock hour with some Kayla Jane, Flatland Calvary, and Ashley Cook. But up first, we've got Amanda Kate Ferris with Cheat On You right here on Lakes Country 102.1.

0: When it rains, I pour by JB and the Moonshine Band. Hey, y'all, this is TJ Wicks. 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Hope you guys are having a great start to your afternoon. We've got Thompson Square, Jackson Wendell, and Kyle Park to make it just a little bit better right here on Lynx Country 102.1.
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3: Showers and thunderstorms are likely through the afternoon. We might get a small lull in the activity through the early mid-evening hours. Overnight, though, rounds of storms likely. A few storms may be strong or severe, with gusty winds as the primary concern, along with some flash flooding. Another round of storms likely Thursday, especially that afternoon and evening, tapering off that night. In the 2 News Weather Center, I'm meteorologist Mike Grogan.
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0: 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Hey, y'all, this is TJ Wicks. 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

0: Race for Impact by Ghost of Hill County. Hey, y'all, this is TJ Wicks. You're listening to Lakes Country 102.1. We've got some Russell Dickerson, Timothy Howes, and Mike Ryan headed your way. And if I've got the time, I'll throw some Toby Keith, the Pride of Norman, Oklahoma, to end off the hour right here on Lakes Country 102.1.
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4: Showers and thunderstorms are likely through the afternoon. We might get a small lull in the activity through the early to mid-evening hours. Overnight, though, rounds of storms likely. A few storms may be strong or severe, with gusty winds as the primary concern, along with some flash flooding. Another round of storms likely Thursday, especially that afternoon and evening, tapering off that night. In the 2 News Weather Center, I'm meteorologist Mike Grogan.
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4: Fox News, I'm John Saucier. The Lindsay Clancy trial, the Massachusetts mom who killed her three kids, ended in a mistrial last month. The jury couldn't unanimously agree that she wasn't criminally responsible due to postpartum psychosis. Well, on the Fox News channel, that holdout juror, Michael Desranville, says he had no reasonable doubt, describing Clancy's actions as methodical based on what he saw in the courtroom.
5: The thought process that goes behind and to fulfill the commitment of doing that.
4: The full interview will be on Fox and Friends tomorrow morning, 8 a.m. Eastern, and on Outnumbered at noon. The Justice Department says it's charged more than 70 people and almost $500 million in fraud, part of a crackdown on tax fraud. The Social Security Administration Commissioner is Frank Bisignano.
6: Enforcement of the tax laws is critical to ensuring fairness in our tax system.
4: America is listening to Fox News.
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9: News from the Radio Oklahoma News Network. I'm David McCollum. A pair of inmates appeared in an Atoka County court Tuesday to face arraignment on charges related to the death of another prisoner. John Purdy and Daryl Melton Jr. are charged with second-degree murder and conspiracy in the death of fellow inmate Christopher Smith at the Mac Alford Correctional Center. A program to build leadership among elementary school students is underway. 20 students at Bodine Elementary are a part of the junior police program. Radio Oklahoma's Ken Johnson takes a look.
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11: 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It took a long time to read through them all.
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15: 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You're listening to Licks Country 102.1. We're kicking off the 4 o'clock hour today with some Kenzie Coppin, Chase Rice, and Kane Brown. But up first, we've got Case Harden with It Wouldn't Matter Anyway right here on Licks Country 102.1.

0: Inspired by Ricochet. Hey y'all, this is TJ Wicks. You're listening to Lakes Country 102.1. Up next, we've got some Trace Atkins, Holly Tucker, and Kelsey Ballerini. So keep it right here on Lakes Country 102.1.
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8: For the Muskogee and Tahlequah areas, high temperatures all this week will be into the 80s, with those overnight lows staying into the 50s all the way through Thursday morning, and then Friday morning, those low temperatures into the 60s. Have a wonderful fall week here. In the 2 News Weather Center, I'm meteorologist Brandon Woolley.
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0: Love You Anymore by Morgan Wallen and Ella Langley, two of the biggest names in country music right now. We've got Tyce Dilg, James Robert Webb, and Five and Dimers coming up for you, so keep it right here on Lakes Country 102.1.
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2: 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Late in Friday night's Food City 300 at Bristol, Jesse Love and Justin Allgaier were fighting for the lead. After winning the first stage and finishing second in stage number two, Allgaier was hoping to win the race and reclaim the points lead from Sheldon Creed. After a long side-by-side battle, Love's car drifted up into Allgaier's heading into turn number one, sending Allgaier into the wall, resulting in a fourth-place finish while Creed went to victory lane. Here's what Allgaier had to say after talking to Jesse Love post-race.
4: I told him, I said, man, I've raced you extremely clean here, and I'm disappointed, and I just don't understand it, right? I think that's the hardest part. You know, if he'd have gone in there and moved me out of the way a little bit, something like that. But to drive us both in the fence just didn't make a whole lot of sense. So I'm disappointed in that. I thought Andrew made a great call there at the end. I was skeptical of it. I wanted to pin because I wanted tires so bad. But at the end of the day, you know, we had such a fast sprint for Astronaut Culture Chevrolet. I'm really proud of the team. I mean, with Dale come down and he's like, man, I don't know that anybody could have run that fast with all that nose damage you had at the end of stage one. And we still did all the right things. So, you know, all in all, like I said, it was a great point tonight. Just really disappointed in how it ended.
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0: by the Five and Dimers. Hey, y'all, this is TJ Wicks. You're listening to Wicks Country 102.1. Here to end your afternoon, we've got some Willie Nelson, Sheila Marshall, John Wolfe, and if I've got the time, I'll throw some Luke Combs in there here on Cherokee County's home for Red Dirt and Country Music, Lakes Country 102.1.
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3: For the Muskogee and Tahlequah areas, high temperatures all this week will be into the 80s, with those overnight lows staying into the 50s all the way through Thursday morning. And then Friday morning, those low temperatures into the 60s. Have a wonderful fall week here. In the 2 News Weather Center, I'm meteorologist Brandon Woolley.
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1: Fox News, I'm Tom Rigotti. Pope Leo XIV is now recovering from cancer surgery. Fox's Lauren Green with the latest.
2: He's eating, walking, and even celebrated mass on his floor. Yesterday, doctors at Gemelli Hospital in Rome removed a lower section of his right lung. Tests confirmed a diagnosis of lung adenocarcinoma, the most common type of lung cancer with the most favorable prognosis.
1: There has been no official prognosis from the Vatican. President Trump is in Bullhead City, Arizona, south of Las Vegas, Nevada this afternoon, a rally support for Republicans ahead of the midterms. That includes Congressman Andy Biggs, who's trying to unseat incumbent Democratic Governor Katie Hobbs. The president calls Biggs a much better candidate.
3: She's a dumb person. You ever see her? She looks at, I swear she's a dumb person. I know smart people.
1: Trump will rally supporters in Montana tonight. America is listening to Fox News.
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6: News from the Radio Oklahoma News Network. I'm David McCollum. By a vote of 3-2, the state parole board denies clemency for death row inmate James Pavott. He's one of two people convicted in the 2001 murder of Rob Andrew. Pavott is slated to be executed on November 12th. The final decision on whether to grant clemency rests with Governor Kevin Stitt. Attorney General Gentner Drummond released a statement in mid-September urging the Pardon and Parole Board to not recommend clemency. A wee bit of good news. Social Security recipients will see an increase in their benefits next year. Radio Oklahoma's Ken Johnson has more.
7: 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Monthly payments for retired workers will rise by nearly $75 to an estimated average of $2,170 starting in January.
6: 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For the Radio Oklahoma News Network, I'm David McCollum.
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11: 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We're going to kick off the 5 o'clock hour of the Overdrive today with some Cody Jinks, Mitch Rosell, and Buckersfield. But up first is Howdy Man by Caleb Sutton right here on Lakes Country 102.1.

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0: You want to hear a love song by Jason Bond and the Stragglers? Hey, y'all, this is TJ Wicks. 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Catches Monday through Friday from 2 to 7. Up next, we've got William Clark Green, Matthew Mata, and Scotty Alexander. So don't you go anywhere. 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
3: For the Muskogee and Tahlequah areas, high temperatures all this week will be into the 80s, with those overnight lows staying into the 50s all the way through Thursday morning, and then Friday morning, those low temperatures into the 60s. Have a wonderful fall week here. In the 2 News Weather Center, I'm meteorologist Brandon Woolley.
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0: Hey y'all, this is TJ Wicks. You're listening to Lakes Country 102.1. Up ahead on this beautiful journey we've got AJ Vallejo, The Great Divide, and Jared Stennett. So don't you go anywhere. 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
2: 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Preseason NBA basketball, the Oklahoma City Thunder beat the Pacers in overtime yesterday, 114-112. It's their first preseason win. Jared McCain, 20 points. Jalen Williams had 16. Shai Gilgeous-Alexander with 15. They are going to play their final preseason game coming up on Thursday when they are set to match up against Houston. Dallas Cowboys football, we previously told you that Mike Pettine, a longtime NFL defensive coordinator, has been brought in to serve as a senior defensive assistant. Now it is being reported that defensive coordinator Christian Parker, he is going to be moving from coaching on the field to coaching from the booth. Linebacker DeMarvian Overshawn speaking to the media, indicating that the defense had a heart-to-heart meeting on Monday as they try to get things right. Bundle auto and home, renters, or condo insurance and save with Progressive. I'm Matt Pauley with the Sports Flash on Lakes Country 102.1.
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0: Y'all, this is TJ Wicks. You're listening to Lakes Country 102.1. We've got some Shane Prophet, Sandy June, and Scotty McCreary coming up. And if I've got the time, I'll throw some Luke Bryan in the hour right here on your favorite home for red dirt country music, Lakes Country 102.1.
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3: For the Muskogee and Tahlequah areas, high temperatures all this week will be into the 80s, with those overnight lows staying into the 50s all the way through Thursday morning, and then Friday morning, those low temperatures into the 60s. Have a wonderful fall week here. In the 2 News Weather Center, I'm meteorologist Brandon Woolley.
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1: Fox News, I'm John Saucier. President Trump in Bullhead City, Arizona today to rally support for Republican candidates ahead of next month's midterm elections.
2: We have to be here a long time. We want to make it so it never happens again. They can never destroy. They destroyed our country. They would have, if they had one more year in office, our country would have been, I think, destroyed. It could never have been brought back.
1: The latest Fox News power rankings suggest Democrats are favored to flip control of the House. The Lindsey Clancy trial, a Massachusetts mom who killed her three children, ended in a mistrial last month. The jury failed to deliver a unanimous verdict that she wasn't criminally responsible due to postpartum psychosis. The Fox News Channel holdout juror Michael Desronville says he had no reasonable doubt, describing Clancy's actions as methodical based on what he saw in the courtroom.
3: The thought process that goes behind and to fulfill.
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4: News from the Radio Oklahoma News Network, I'm David McCollum. The Oklahoma Housing Finance Agency has quietly carried out its mission since 1990. OHFA Executive Director Deborah Jenkins told the Interim Study Committee the agency receives no state funding.
5: OFA is financially self-supporting. We do not receive annual state appropriations for operations. Instead, our administrative resources come from federal program revenues, mortgage financing activities, and investment earnings.
4: Committee Chair Carl Newton from Waynoka says the goal of the study isn't to point fingers, but to figure out ways to get more low-income housing constructed in rural parts of the state to support new industry locating in small towns. Storms with heavy rain have caused flash flooding across parts of the state. Due to those heavy rains, a flood watch is in effect for much of the state until Thursday afternoon. More on these stories at RadioOklahomaNews.com. For the Radio Oklahoma News Network, I'm David McCollum.
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9: 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We're going to kick off the 6 o'clock hour with some Tory Martin, Aaron Watson, and Taylor Swift. But up first, we got Dylan Gossett with Honeysuckle right here on Lakes Country 102.1.

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0: stay a little longer with the Brothers Osborne. Hey y'all, this is TJ Wicks. 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Up ahead, we've got Brantley Gilbert, Greg Swan, and Chris Young headed your way, so keep it right here on Lakes Country 102.1.
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3: For the Muskogee and Tahlequah areas, high temperatures all this week will be into the 80s, with those overnight lows staying into the 50s all the way through Thursday morning. And then Friday morning, those low temperatures into the 60s. Have a wonderful fall week here. In the 2 News Weather Center, I'm meteorologist Brandon Woolley.
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0: Wholesome Strings with Brakefield. Hey y'all, this is TJ Wicks. You're listening to Lakes Country 102.1. Up ahead, we got some Josh Abbott Band, John Michael Montgomery, and some Cody Widener right here on Lakes Country 102.1.
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7: But I ain't as thinky as you drunk I am. 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
2: Riley Green's current hit includes some of Toby Keith's hit, As Good As I Once Was, and Riley told me how that came about.
1: We wrote it, and as soon as we got done, we listened to it, and I said, man, that sounds like something Toby would have written. Which to me is high praise. That means we did something right. So
2: did you write it with a different melody?
1: Yeah, different melody. It honestly just kind of worked out that we could put Toby's vocal over the end. It wasn't on the melody of that song. There's just some stops in there that really took me to that place mentally,
2: yeah,
1: you know.
2: Yeah.
1: And so, not really knowing what to do with that, we reached out to TK, Toby's manager, and
2: right.
1: He reached out to the family, who I got to meet at a Toby tribute show that we played.
2: Mm-hmm.
1: I wanted it to be a tip of the cap to Toby, whatever that meant.
2: Right.
1: And they came back and they said they'd love for him to be a part of it and to have his vocal on it. So we started toying with how do you even do that? How does it look? And I think that being able to have a song that's got Toby Keith on there and then just to kind of tip the cap to somebody's career that led me where I am.
2: Think As You're Drunk is on Riley Green's new album, That's Just Me, available now. I'm Lon Helton. In a mile, Hardy is about to drop some new music on Country's Inside Track.
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0: Wicks, I got to cut on out of here, but hope you guys have a great rest of your evening. But I've got Riley Green, Tristan Robertson, Gage Fortnite, and if I've got the time, some No Justice. Thank y'all for listening to us. You can catch us here tomorrow on the Overdrive. 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
4: 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And now, your official 2 News weather forecast.
5: We'll keep that chance of showers and thunderstorms in the forecast as we go through Thursday, all ahead of a cold front that will sweep through Thursday evening and Thursday night. Temperatures in the 70s for highs, but turning colder with lows in the 40s come Friday morning. And wind chills could be down in the 30s with highs in the upper 50s. In the 2 News Weather Center, I'm Chief Meteorologist Michael Sager.
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6: News. I'm Tom Rigotti. President Trump traveled to Bullhead City, Arizona, south of Las Vegas this afternoon to rally support for Republicans ahead of the midterms, imploring voters to turn out to keep Democrats in the minority.
7: We have to be here a long time. We want to make it so it never happens again. They can never destroy. They destroyed our country. They